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On a handheld in Telford. 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Just testing.

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1: Hey, good morning, Tony. This is DG4SKN. Heard you from afar. Go ahead.
0: Ah, good morning, Kevin. We're on the same bit of chunk of land now, mate. Before we was on a little island, it was separate, but we're on the same chunk of land now. How about that?
1: Wow, that's brilliant. DG4SKN. Yeah, well, what do you think of it? I don't know what the weather's like for you, Tony, but it's turned off now here. And we've got rain now. But blimey, it was so, so hot last night. I don't know how you've been sort of taking the heat. I'm not sure how long you've been on this continent.

0: where are you exactly, Tony? Forecasted a little bit of thunder here today in the Saarland, and now it's raining, it just feels like a little bit cooler. Couldn't sleep at all last night. Back to you, Tony, DG4SKN.
1: Oh dear, that's not good. Yeah, it's overcast here. It's all right. It's, you know, we've walked round to the Carrefour. We've got a stick of bread, some bananas. Read it just for a look, really. Passed the boulangerie on the way. We could have got the stick of bread from there, but we wanted to go to the Carrefour. Just a couple of minutes walk down the road, and it was quite warm. It's all right. No, you know, no tops on it. You know, no jackets or anything. So we sat in a van on a car park here, in a little village, which I can't pronounce, Leon-sur-Mer, that's it, isn't it? Something like that, Sue. We docked, we were off the boat for 10 o'clock, very efficient. We berthed on time, we were off the boat very quickly, but then it took us 35 minutes to get through the passport control. And it was only a booth, that's all. There was no fingerprinting, there was nothing like that. Just a number of people, you know, vehicles coming off, and there was a right load behind us. We were quite lucky we got off the boat quickly. So then, of course, it was when the boat came alongside, it was still alive, but by the time, you know, it had gone dark. So we only had about 5 or 6 miles to do to this park up. Well, there's an air here. And but when we looked on Search for Sites, it was actually down as full. So we thought, right, we looked at other places, and but this was the closest, so we decided, but we knew there was a car park next to it with some big spaces. So we took a chance and come down here, got here, I don't know, about just before 11 p.m. And we got in the car park, and that's where we are right now. And I'm looking at the air now, there's been two empty spaces in there all night, but if you go to the machine and have a look, it says full, complete, it says. So it's a bit weird. Anyway, we've not worked out where we're going next. We'll do that in a bit. I'll just take a cake. We're going to have a walk down to Juno Beach, because we're at the Normandy coast. So the beach is just down there, and we're going to have a walk down to the Juno Beach. And have a look, and you know, and have a walk on the beach, and come back, and then we'll sit down to work out where we're going to head for tonight's stopover. Back to you, Kevin. I suppose I'm Foxtrot something, G4XDR Mobile.
0: DG4SKN. Okay, Tony. I'm not sure whether I went over somebody there. I was trying to break in. I better leave a gap when I put it back. I've always wanted to go and have a look at the Normandy landing beaches. Read quite a lot of history about it. Very, very interesting, isn't it? And a lot of people say just by walking on them, you can sort of experience the atmosphere. Spoke on the Juno one. Hi to Sue as well, in the background. I think this weather is just very, very local. I don't think it's going to be, all over sort of Northern Europe job. Hopefully not for you, but it sounds really good, Tony, and fine on getting the bread. Well, you've got to get the French bread, haven't you? Sounds like it went reasonably smoothly for you then, with the passports and everything else. Of course, when I went to Spain, I didn't have to really show any passports. It was just very, very easy, because travelling, you know, in anybody in the European Union to anywhere else in the European Union, it's really easy. And I wasn't used to that. I was expecting something to happen. But it won't be quite so easy for me when I go back in July to the UK. Of course, I'll have to have my passport stamped. I think it was stamped last time. Let me get a quick reset, Tony. Stand by. And, find that you're going to sort of play it by ear and work out where you're going to be going. Yeah, I just hope the weather stays basically good for you. You do sort of get these changes in the weather, don't you, this time of summer. But I'm sure you're going to experience some good weather, Tony. Coming through really, really nicely, by the way. No problem at all reading you, sounding good. I went out for a walk last night and had a couple of contacts, but I don't know, something weird going on. It sounded like somebody was keying over me and lots of weird stuff going on. But they're probably not up yet, whoever's doing it, HI. Back to you, Tony. I've got to say the call sign, Fox/G4XDR. This is DG4SKN. I had to think about that.
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1: Morning, Paul. G0CDX. Yeah, okay, Kev. Yeah, these crossing borders and what have you. But they've been around for a long time, haven't they? These border controls and what have you. The when we were leaving the UK, we were directed into one of the sheds where they were checking the cars and motorhomes. The one to the right of us, you just drove straight through. So, you know, there was people going, they were directing people through that and they weren't being checked. But we got pulled in to be checked, and the security guard that checked us, he had a good sense of humour with him, and he was fine. And he found just inside the door, when you open the door, I've got like a tray there. There's a tray there that I keep changing, and there's like a cup holder that my radio's in. And he picked the radio up, and he like, you know, looked at that, and I just said radio arm, and he just put it back. But then there's a penknife there. A longish one, about, well, two and a half inches long. I've had it for decades, bought it a long, long time ago. And it's actually a lock knife, which was no problem in them days. Anyway, he looked at it and he said, lock knife, oof, like that. Anyway, it doesn't lock, the mechanism faulty, so he couldn't get it to lock, so he said, right, you keep it, it's not locked. He said, you put it in your knife and fork drawer. So he had a good sense of humour, this fella. So he says to me, we looked in the back, and he said to me, US military? I said, why do you ask? He says, well, he said, the way you walk, the way you talk, the way you look, and the fact that your van is, your vehicle is nice and tidy. And it is, everything in its place. I just said, sorry to disappoint you, mate. No, I've never been in the military. I've never fought anybody. I said, it's all the wife. And he laughed. So it was a really good experience, no problem at all. I'll just take a cake. The rain has just arrived here, guys. And by the way, it's not Juno Beach, it's Sword Beach that we're near to. Sword Beach. I've just had a look on Google Maps. So yeah, anyway, good morning to you, Paul. I'll stick it round there from Fox G4XDR Portable.
2: Yeah, okay, Tony. Very good morning. Good morning, Kevin. G0CDX to the group. Sounds like you had an eventful crossing, Tony, with the customs, do you know what, when we come out of Spain, before we boarded the ferry to Portsmouth, the Spanish, he got in the back of our van, but he was looking for stowaways. He looked in the bathroom, looked under the beds, and that was it. There was only two places where you could possibly hide somebody. So I thought, well, that's a bit weird. Normally they want to get rid of people from Europe into England. but, yeah, that was a crossing. Was it smooth? Did you have a tip in your cabin or not, I wonder. I must admit, on those on ships, they seem that the showers always seem to be quite good. All the cruises that we've done and ferry crossings with cabins, they always seem to have a really nice, powerful shower, which is really nice. Morning to you, Kev. I hope you're well this morning. Just seen your got your maiden flight or with one of your new aircrafts, I think. I haven't actually fully read the post, but and I saw that yesterday you was out on safari. Did you get any of the big five on camera? You know, elephant, rhinoceros, I can't remember what the rest are, giraffe, but they're called the big five. You've got a big five and a little five, haven't you? I only know that because we did safari over in South Africa. Got the 4 meals all up and running, although I haven't worked anyone yet. So I think it's going to be about propagation. But I've just put a post up on the 70 megs group that I've joined on Facebook to see if there's anyone locally that can sort of basically give me a rugby check. But we'll see. Round to you, Kev. And yeah, so say good morning to you both. DG4SKN, G0CDX in the group. Perfect timing.
0: DG4SKN in the group. Okay, Paul. Yeah, you were absolutely spot on there. Absolutely spot on. I've just looked at your picks and put a big love on there. On looks very nice. Nice bit of work there, Paul. And all okay on the 4 meter stuff. I had a 4 meter rig long time ago. We used to have a bit of, I've got to think now. That might have been 6 meters. We had a local thing going many years ago on 6 meters. But I think it sort of went on to 4 meters after that. I'm not sure. This is back a long time ago. But it's quite popular, isn't it? Well, it's not everyone's cup of tea. Anyway, hopefully it's all going to work for you, Paul. I'm sure it is. And you'll be getting some surprising contacts, I guess. I don't really know too much about 4 meters and 6 meters, apart from the sporadic E that happens, isn't it? And stuff can happen out of the blue, I believe. Anybody listening, don't take my word for it. As I say, don't know anything about those bungs, really. Let me get a quick reset. DG4SKN. No, the safari thing, that was a couple of days ago, Paul, wasn't it? I tell you what, yesterday I was all over the place. This heat has really got to me, and it's been really, really bad. And today it's raining a little bit here, like it is with Tony, and they are saying the temperatures are going to drop a bit. It's just been too hot for too many days. I was just flaked out yesterday, didn't do hardly anything. But yeah, got out this morning and went to the RC flying field early and had a go, and it was really nice and cool. Okay, on the knife, Tony, that's what they found. The problem I have sometimes is taking camera gear. They seem to really want to have a good look at that. And last time I went to the UK, I had my camera with me and a lens and stuff, and they took that off and swapped it and messed around with that for a while. I did say, well, can you be very careful with it? But they had examined that pretty good. I'm just going to quick reset. And Sword Beach is the where the English landed, isn't it? I believe. A lot of stuff, if you're into history and everything, a lot of stuff to sort of take in, all about that. But find that you're going to be having a little wander around there. Right, back to you, Tony. This is DG4SKN in the group.
1: Okay, Kev. Yeah, your antenna looks good, Paul. Just a quick break. Did it tune? Was it tuned up okay, or did you have to mess about with it at all? Just a quick break on that, Paul.
2: Yeah, okay, Tony. I put the VNA on it before I put it up, and it was at the bottom part of the band, it was 1.8, and at the top part of the band, it was 2. So I didn't even bother to adjust it. I thought, well, I'm only going to get it down to

0: 9 across the band, so I can adjust it. So I put it up at 2, and my ATU can handle that quite easily anyway. I thought I don't really want to be putting more turns on the, on that sort of choke that you put on that flower pot. I think I put 10 turns on it, Tony, but my pipe is a little bit thinner than what most people use. Back round to you, G0 CDX.
1: All right. Would you like to have forgotten, or did I know you've got a Nano VNA? Interesting. Had you told me about that? I remember you saying you were looking at getting one, a cheap one, off AliExpress. Obviously, you bought one. Right, okay. Well, like you say, I think mine come out, I got mine quite a bit lower than that, I think. 1.2, 1.3 to 1, I think it come out at mine. But I just trimmed the top length a little, altered the top length a little bit. And got it in. But yeah, like you say, your ATU, your tuner unit and the 7300 will handle that okay. I think this rain's gone through now. It's starting to brighten up a bit. Yeah, I think Sword Beach was where the English landed, wasn't it? The British troops landed. And their actual pontoon outlasted all the rest because the Americans threw theirs together. You know, the bridges that they brought the tanks and what have you across from the ships. There was a storm and theirs broke up because they hadn't bothered to bolt it together properly, but the British ones typically bolted it together properly and it withstood the storm. But there's quite a few machines, quite a bit of equipment lost at that time because of that. It wasn't traumatic at Paul, about, in the port. It was okay, it was fine, and, all right, there's just a hell of a lot of vehicles coming off that boat at the French side, and you've got to get, you've got to get past that booth, and there was absolutely no problem, to be honest. And, yeah, I did have a kip. The room, having a room, turned out a very, very good value. Because we went straight there, and we were straight up the stairs from the deck, straight through a door in our room about 20 feet down the corridor. And then just at the end of the corridor, short way, was like the stairs that takes you to all the decks and the reception and all that kind of thing. So it was good. We had a wander about, sat on deck, we had half a beer each, and after we left the port, and then we went back to the room, to be honest with you, settled down. I had a sleep, because I'd been up since about 5 in the morning, and I'm pretty knackered, to be honest with you, so more knackered than I realised, and I just lay down, and boom, I got to sleep straight away. I slept for about, an hour and a half, something like that, and so did a crossword, so it's really good to have that, that room, and then we had a shower, and then we went. I'll just take a cake.

0: I think it's Kevin's go, if I'm not wrong. Tony, you're timed out. Over to you, Kev.
1: DG4SK, NOK, yeah, Paul. Yeah, I'm just looking at that. You know that joke you sent? Changing the subject completely. It's a really good one. And Sylvia even laughed at that. I said, look at that. Yeah, lady comes there with her jeans on. Do these jeans make me look fat? And then the guy says, do you promise not to get mad no matter what I say? And then she says, yes, I promise. And then he says, I bought a new guitar. I love that. Really good. I bet that's been passed around a few times. That's changed the subject completely, hasn't it? Well, you're not thinking of that white strap, Paul, are you, by the way? Did you know that there's a massive thing going on at the moment about Fender guitars? They've sent out lots of lawyers' letters to all the companies that are making guitars in the shape of a Fender Stratocaster, saying they've got to stop making them, destroy all the ones they've made, recall the ones they've sold, and it's going to put a lot of small companies out of business. But anyway, there's a big thing about that, Paul. We own a real Fender Strat. Terrible, isn't it? Quick reset. Yeah, when you say you've got no sort of immediate plans, Tony, I wonder, have you sort of made any itinerary at all? Whether you're going to be, the main places that you want to visit, or perhaps you're completely playing it by ear, but probably you've made some sort of itinerary, I guess. Over to you, Paul. And who went up that ladder then? You didn't make Denise go up that ladder, did you? Go ahead.
0: G0 CDX, return to the group. Do you know what, Kev? I went up that ladder probably 20 times up and down. I was knackered by the end of the day. Took me about probably a week to make that antenna because I went and bought a bit of piping and it was too thin. So I went and got another bit of piping. I butchered the first bit of piping, which once you start cutting it, you can't take it back. But it's only about £7 for a 3 metre length of piping. And then I got the right size piping and then had to make the antenna. So, yeah, it's been all right, mate. It went all right. It was quite enjoyable doing it, actually. Fairly simple job to do. I would have thought your 991A would do 6 metres and 4 metres, Kev. You might have a look at the presets of what bands it can do. Is it wide banded? Can you just roll up from 1 meg to 30 megs? If you can, you can roll on to 50 and 70. I wonder. That would be interesting to know. Tony, I've been to Omar Beach, and we've been along that coast, but we did it in a day, actually, so I think at some point we will go back. Denise likes when we went over there, she liked the Champagne region. I think it's called Epony, but we did a tour of the Moët House of Champagne. That was quite nice, but she also likes wine regions as well. I think you're getting a little sort of screenshot of what Denise likes. And it involves drink. I'm not really bothered about all that stuff. I'm not a drinker, but she's not really a drinker. She just likes a tipple now and again, to be fair. But last night, because it was her birthday a couple of days ago, I bought her a big box of Fulton chocolates, and she got them out last night, and I helped her with a few. Round to you, Tony, how's the weather over there? We've got 19 degrees here maximum today, so about 17 at the moment. Round to you.

picked the right radio up now. I'd run out of battery. I hadn't actually finished last time. I was still in full flow, but the battery run out on the radio. I hadn't realised, so this is a fresh radio. What I was saying to you, one other thing, was we did use the cabin. The cabin was really good, very useful. We went straight to it, got our stuff in there, and then went on deck and what have you, watched the boat leave. We had half a lager each, and eventually went back down to the room, and I conked out for about an hour and a half, I think. Sound asleep. It's not often I do that, but I've been up since about 5:30. We read my book, and, you know, had a shower, then we went to dinner. We both had beef bourguignon with chips, and it was really, really good, and it was cheap. We had a starter. We got a starter and a finisher between us. He had a meal deal on, so it was about less than £20 for the whole lot.

0: this, you know, and it's, yeah, I've got to say the thing, eh? Oh, it's €36, that's it, €36 for the two of us. So we did that, and to be honest with you, we forgot about the hour. So I looked at my watch, I said, it's only 8:15, now we're not due in till 10. I thought, hang on a minute, it's 9:15 actually, on corrected time. The trip had gone really good, it was smooth, no problem at all, and very orderly, very well run. It was the oldest ship on the fleet, by the way, so, and that's it, we dropped off, we got to our park up here, we're in a car, Paul, I don't know whether you heard, but we're in a car park here, about 5 miles up the coast. The way we want to go, and there's an area, but when we checked, it was booked up. Anyway, so we just, there's a car park next to it, so we're in there. Well, that's it, a quick rundown. I'm going now. We're, the rain stopped. We're going to have a walk down to Sword Beach. So I'll catch you guys later. This RPG node that Peter's done up for me is working very, very well. Now, to you, Kev, and 7-3. I'll not be coming back because we're shooting out the door. Cheers for now. Catch you later. Foxtrot stroke G4 XDR mobile portable, whatever.
1: Okay, Tony, DG4SKN. Yeah, all these fancy call signs, but very good. Yeah, it stopped raining here as well, actually. But doesn't look like it. Yeah, doesn't look great out there, so might have a little bit more rain later. Anyway, I'll pray to the gods it doesn't go up your neck of the woods, Tony, especially while you're out walking, anyway. Okay, well, I'm going to make this the final as well. Good to catch up with you, Paul. Yeah, I wasn't around at all yesterday. I was just feeling so washed out. I don't know. I think it must be the heat. It's just absolutely crazy. Trouble with this house, it's all, if you get loads of warm days, the whole fabric of the house sort of heats up. And when it gets a little bit cooler, it takes ages for the house to get cooler, if you know what I mean. It's really strange. But I think it's going to cool off a bit now because it's going to get a little bit better, temperature-wise anyway. Very, very clammy. Quick reset. Yeah, 73 Tony, 88 to Sue. And I'm glad Denise had a great time yesterday, Paul. Sounds like she had a nice birthday. So I'll put it back to you, Paul, for any final comments on QRT and maybe catch you guys later. Reference a 4-metre thing, Paul, 6 metres on my rig. I don't know. I will check that out. Worthwhile knowing, isn't it? But I don't think I'm going to be putting anything up in a hurry, but be definitely worth knowing if it's got the facility to do it. Over to you, Paul, for any final comments. Catch you guys later. G0CDX in the group, DG4SKN QRT.
2: Yeah, okay, Kev, G0CDX for the final 7-3, so Tony, if he's still about. I don't think he will be, he said he was rushing out the door. Yeah, I thought that that little joke would amuse you, Kev, it amused me, so. And as for that white strat that I saw, very tempting, mate, but, you know, what with his thumb problem, I've got doctors on Wednesday. You know, until I can get that sorted out, I can't even play, so it's too painful. So we'll see. Watch this space. What else did you mention? Yeah, I mean, we've been lucky, really. The weather's not too bad at the moment. So, you know, we haven't had, you know, like the heat that you've had, mate. And our stay's pretty cool downstairs. But upstairs, it gets really warm, so, and that's where we sleep. So, you know, we're sleeping with really one talk, you know, with duvets on at the moment, Kev. I know when I did once have a Scandinavian girlfriend, Danish, before I met Denise. And when I went over there, they had... In there, they had, like, although they had a double bed, they had single, like, duvets there. They had, like, in there, they had, like, although they had a double bed,

0: Malcolm, because he's got 7,300. Round to you, Kev, and the best 7,300s and the 88s, the Gloria, Sylvia Gloria. I don't know where that come from. 7,300 CDX.
1: DG4SKN with a final. That's perfect. Final. Perfect timing that is, Paul. Look, the flipping cuckoo clock's going. Now the music's going to start. I'll come back to you about the sleeping arrangements next time, because the music's going to probably drive everyone crazy. But good luck. Send Malcolm my best wishes, and I'll speak to you probably later on today sometime. All the best, DG4SKN, with a traditional cuckoo clock chiming away, ready to play some nice music, but you won't hear it. Oh, there you go, for Elise. Send three, Paul.
0: Was that Beethoven's Fifth Symphony? I wonder. 7,300 CDX.
1: Yeah, 7,300, stop now. Yeah, and I'll just comment on the free DV thing, Paul. Yeah, that's a pain, isn't it, that the settings keep changing, but you'll get it sussed out. And we'll have a longer QSO pretty soon, I'm sure, on that. Cheers, DG4SKN, clear.
0: I think the thing about free DV, when you embark on installing it on your computer and using it, you learn quite a bit, which is not a bad thing. Although it is a bit of a pain in the rear end, I've been enjoying it. The contacts that I have had has been really good. 7,300 CDX QRT.
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0: 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My name's Keith. 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
0: On the G0, I'm getting old. Keith's the name, G7DNT, Golf 7 Delta November Tango. Name's Keith, I'm leaving Ipswich with my grandkids here, and I've got to drive over to Bristol, so a bit of a long trek, about 4 hours in the car, so I thought I'd hook up the node onto the 4G from the car, and have a bit of company while I drive. G7DNT Mobile.
1: You know, I got it. Many times I go back to people on Hubnet, and when I drop carrier, somebody else is underneath talking to them. Keeps happening. G7DNT, gotcha. G0T, Golf 0 Tango, Quebec, Mike. And I'm pedestrian, pedestrian mobile, I think technically it's called, wasn't it? I'm located in Wirral. And yes, you have a very substantial drive ahead of you. I often find in the UK that we're not geared up to go left and right. You can go up and down all right, but the roads don't go left and right. I went to Scarborough. Is it Scarborough? Yes, yeah, Scarborough on a motorcycle a few years ago. And it just basically took forever. And coming out, the traffic fell apart, and we were just stuck there for hours and hours and hours. So anyway, enjoy. hopefully you'll find a few people to chat to on the way. Have you put an all-star node in the car? Is that what you're doing? And then you'll using your own Wi-Fi, so you don't have to retune every 5 miles or so. G0TQM, and the same name is Carl.
0: Gave a big, a more substantive break that time. Yeah, I've got all on Fusion. I'm running the ASU Fusion. I've got an FP5D with an external microphone, and that's fed off a triple charge from the USB device. The car is fairly new. It's got 4G built in. I pay a yearly fee of about 60 quid, and they can track the car if it gets stolen, so it's not much of a bandwidth. I think it says there's about 5 megabits, maybe 6 megabits. It's locked down, so basically just data, but I've got the password, and it's enough to run the Fusion handheld, so that's permanently on in the car. And I've fitted a Pi Zero, whatever, the small Pi in the boot, on a even a dummy load, basically. It's 21k resistors with a bit of wire, so it radiates no more than about 6 foot around the car, but in the car's fine, and that seems to work. And yeah, that follows me on one frequency. I don't have to hop around the frequency then. I'm just the handheld's on low power, and this is working fine. Cheers for that. And yeah, I do this every 2 weeks. I look after the global IT for Dyson, so I'm primarily Singapore, Chicago, and London, but my base is Bristol, which is mad, all over the place. When I do the next 2 or 3 days in London, I then sort of scoot from London up to Ipswich to see the grandkids and the children, and then the dreaded prime Sunday journey home. And you are right, left or right is awful. Going up, I reckon I could do this journey in 2 hours and a bit. This is a 5-hour journey on a bad day. Cheers for now. Back to listening. G7DNT Mobile.
1: G0TQM portable. Okay, I'll let you go. I've got an FT5 myself. I have to say, I'm singularly unimpressed with mine. I get reports of all sorts of weird noises in the background, which isn't me, by the way, when I'm on Fusion. And the battery rattles, and the volume control has failed twice and had to be repaired. So, you know, the actual knob's disintegrated. It's a sort of cartwheel design. And it just broke off, basically. No, it's not my favourite radio, but it does a lot for the money. I can't say that. I got it mainly for APRS, and it does that all right. But, as I say, a bit disappointed with it. But you sound reasonably well set up, and certainly more travel than I am. I don't like going long distances. I actually like driving long distances, but I don't like flying anymore. I used to, but I've gone off it. Right, I'll let you go. Have a good trip, and maybe catch you further down. G0 TQM, pedestrian.
0: Geez, I came off the air, I've got an M0, I did the Morse, and they abolished the Morse about a month later, maybe 2 months, it was quite close. It took a year to pass the Morse, and I've got M0XON, as in Moxon, the antenna. And, I got a message, so I kept my G call sign. The locals called it M for modern and G for geriatric, so the locals say geriatric call signs now, as they're getting on a bit, aren't they? But, yeah, you're probably in the same year as me. G0 must have been an A-class with my G7, I'm guessing. Or around about the 80s I did mine. I've retired to 3 days a week come the end of June. So I've only got a month of full-time. Then I'm going to go to 3 days a week and hopefully more time with the kids and the grandkids. Cheers for now. Back to standby and back to the boring job of driving around the M25. G7 DNT, back to standby.
1: Oh, joy. Yes, I was on the M25 on a Goldwing at one point. And it was all right, actually. It was surprising. The strange thing about driving around London, which always surprised me, was the bigger the vehicle you drive, the easier it is. I had to go down in the Galaxy. Galaxies were popular. And I was dreading it. I think it's going to be awful, you know. But everybody just scuttles out of the way. And it's the small vehicles that struggle. And motorbikes, they can't see at all. I don't know how people get around on motorbikes and bicycles in London. They do, but I just wouldn't choose to do that. Anyway, there we go. Yeah, very good. Catch you later. G0 TQM portable, aren't you?
0: 7DNT also back to standby. Mobile, straight mobile. Cheers.

0: That Mike Whiskey 7 who wanted to report if he's still there, M0AKB, over.
1: M0AKB, this is Mike Whiskey 7, India Kilo Hotel. Yes, I'm still here, and I can hear you loud and clear.
0: Yeah, morning. You're getting in fine. There's a bit of noise on your carrier. I guess you're getting into a local repeater or gateway or something like that. But it's a good readability. I can quite comfortably hear every word you say. Name's Dave. I'm in Sheffield. Sorry, I'm just pitting and bobbing, so I've not got much time. But I was in the kitchen when I heard your call, so I thought I'd come back and give you a quick report. But yeah, it's working fine, mate. I don't know if you've got an aerial you can put higher or... I'll come back and give you a quick report. But yeah, it's working fine, mate. I don't know if you've got

0: Miss Please, have I?
1: Name is Isambard Hooper.
0: Nice to make your acquaintance. I think that's Isambard. You're getting in alright. Like I say, it sounds like you're getting in at maybe a signal 4 or 5 or something like that. I'm using a local repeater to myself, GB3 Papa Mike, which is ridiculously strong where I live. I can get it on half a watt on an handheld. Alright, I'll leave you with it. Have a good Sunday, and I look forward to talking again soon. M0AKB.

0: Morning, Paul. Apologies about the delay. I just left the room for a sec. M0SCS.
1: Yeah, good morning. No, good afternoon, actually. We're in the afternoon now, mate. How was last night?
0: Yeah, it was very good, thanks. Went out for a Thai meal, that was good. Just the heat, a bit knackering, really. Travelling, particularly on the underground, it's just like you're cooking down there. Anyway, apart from that, it was all good. Back by about 9-ish, so yeah, quite a nice day over.
1: Yeah, okay, Simon. I'll tell you what, the hours that you did that in is, for me, is perfect. I like going out mid-afternoon and coming back around about 9 o'clock at night. We're doing that today, actually. We'll probably be about a bit earlier. We're going out around about 3:45 or 3:30, meeting up friends at 4 for a Lebanese. So I told you last night, and then, you know, we'll see that to about 7, I suppose. What we normally do is...

0: have a meal, and then have a little wander and have a coffee somewhere else rather than have one in the restaurant. And we'll go to Costa Coffee or something like that. So that's the, that'll be the plan, mate. Other than that, I've just sorted out my FTA and 3DV. That went tits up, and I've sorted all that out with the help of Malcolm, M0MCR. Great fella he is. And got the 4 meter antenna up nicely, although there's no propagation. I did notice, though, there's some propagation on 6 meters. I could hear a little bit of FD8 coming through on 6 meters, so I've got a couple of hours spare this afternoon after I've had lunch. I might play a little bit of 6 meters and 3DV if there's any propagation there. Me and Malcolm did try to work each other on 3DV, but it was very ear miss. I could hear him at times. He couldn't hear me at all. You know when you get that sort of extradining sound when someone's breaking up a bit? I was getting that when he was transmitting. But yeah, looking forward to the rest of the day. Temperature up here is around about 18, 19, bit overcast. But really nice, Simon. Back to you from G0CDX. Go ahead.
1: M0SCS. Yeah, I'm just looking. It's 20 degrees here. Quite cloudy. Bit of sun, but not bad. Much better temperature for me anyway. I don't mind it being this temperature. It's perfect. 20, 21, up to 25 is all good. Anything above that, then my body doesn't like it one bit. So, yeah, good news on your 4 meter antenna. Yeah, I don't really, I've never used 4 meters. I do have a 4 meter dipole in the loft, which is not connected to anything at the moment. And the only thing I ever worked on 4 meters was a parrot, which is up at Tring, not about, I don't know, 6 or 7, maybe 10 miles away. That's literally my only contact, listening to myself. So 6 meters, yeah, I'm just having a quick look on the cluster, what's going on with six. There's a few stations that have been, somebody, an MI7 has spotted Spain, so I might go and have a little look on that in a minute. And yeah, 3DV, it's, yeah, it's a bit hit and miss, isn't it? I think... you still need a reasonable signal, even though it says, you know, it is a low signal mode and it will demodulate, a very low signal. In practice, that doesn't seem to work quite as well as suggested. But it is good. When it works, it's very good indeed. But, yes, it's a bit hit and miss. I guess it's the same with any signal on 40 metres. Like today, I've been on 40 metres, put a call out. Had a station come back to me in Devon somewhere, and he was really weak, and he faded away just before the end, and I said, right, okay, we exchanged reports, and that was about that. So, yeah, conditions, if the conditions are bad, it doesn't really matter what mode you're on. I guess FT8 being the probable exception, Paul. So, good stuff, and, yeah, I hope you can get some contacts on 4 meters before too long to try out your antenna, M0SCS.
0: Yeah, okay, Simon, G0CDX returning. I sort of slightly disagree with you with propagation on when you said about 3DV. If the propagation's weak on sidebands, I did notice the other day that me and Malcolm, we couldn't work each other on sideband, but we could work each other on 3DV. So I do agree with the people that build that system that it does work a little bit better. The FT8's the same. Sometimes you can see no propagation whatsoever on 40 metres or whatever band you're looking at. Yeah, there's a little bit of FT8 there, you can hear it. you know, so I think it does, like CW, it does work a little better in bad conditions than, you know, than your normal sideband stuff. That is FTA and TV, I've noticed that. But having said that, you know, sometimes if you got really good propagation, then, you know, FTA and, I don't know about 3DV, but FTA can become, there's too many stations, if you know what I mean. and it gets hard to get in there, but it is what it is. But yeah, I'm enjoying that side of it. The 4 meters, I've had a loft antenna for 4 meters, but it's not vertical or horizontal. It's sort of the antenna is sort of at a 90-degree angle where the two legs of a dipole. Basically, I've got a 6 meter dipole, which is horizontal, and then I've built a 4 meter dipole into that 6 meter to make it a fan dipole. Sure, you know what that is. But the legs on the fan on the 4 meter side are at a 90-degree angle, and I haven't managed to make any contacts using that antenna. So this is the reason why I've put this 4 meter vertical up. And if this don't work, if I never make a contact on 4 meters, I'm going to give up with 4 meters and maybe put something else up on that mast I've put up. And so you know, I've got something else there to work with there. So back to you.
1: M0SCS, a bit of lightsaber action going on from you on the last over. I guess you're on your handheld and moving around a little bit. yeah, I mean, theoretically, 3DV should work better because I think it uses 1500 to produce an 8K audio bandwidth. I think that's a spec on it, so it's narrower than SSB, so theoretically it should be better. What I'd like to do is like an A-B test where, you know, you've got the button on the software where you can flick between 3DV and sideband, just to do an A-B comparison to see how poor the signal is when it's still working on 3DV. I've never actually tried that, so that'd be a worthwhile experiment. But you've actually probably used it more than I have, Paul. I mean, I set mine up and had a good go on it for a few days, but you've actually probably surpassed me in terms of your experience with it, so I bow to your superior knowledge. But yeah, I mean, theoretically it should work better, and it's advertised as working better than SSB. So I'd like to hear it for myself, though. And, yeah, I mean, 4 meters, I sort of gave up with it fairly swiftly, actually, because I couldn't get contacts. I only had a loft antenna, so I wasn't expecting much anyway, but there was nobody around here that I ever heard running on it. But, yeah, it would be nice to have some contacts on it. And, yeah, I'm sure you will. I mean, it's up there now, so you can use it whenever you want. I just guess you need to maybe join a... If there's a 4 meter, I'm sure there must be a 4 meter SSB Facebook group that you can join and find out who's local to you and see if you can get them to, you know, to agree a schedule or something. So that's definitely worth doing. And yeah, well, I hope you enjoy your Lebanese food later. Yeah, as far as going out is concerned, yeah, we sort of go to the theatre. We always try and go to the matinee and then go for something afterwards and then come back a reasonable hour, but there was lots of unhappy looking Arsenal supporters on the train back, and I've been out this morning as well, and quite a lot of them coming back today, having spent the night out looking a bit glum. So anyway, they've got the World Cup to look forward to in a couple of weeks. M0SCS.
0: Yeah, okay, Simon. Thank you for the suggestion on the FaceApe group. I'm already on it, mate, and I've already put a message up for anyone that lives in my area that's got 4 meter capability that's also on the group, which is like, you know, sort of even, it's like looking for a needle in a haystack. It's a shame, but there is a beacon

0: think it's on 70.100. So, you know, I did go on there today and have a look to see if I could hear that beacon, but I couldn't. But there's no propagation on 4 metres today. So really, the only people I'm likely to work on 4 metres with no propagation is local people, you know, sort of ground wave. But we'll wait and see until propagation comes. Till I've got an app that tells me when propagation's good on 4 metres, and once I see that it's good, I'll go and have a listen to see if I can hear anyone. 6 metres, I've got a loft antenna for 6 metres, as I just told you, which is a horizontal dipole, and it works amazingly well, Simon. I've had contacts all over Europe on SSB and also on FBA, but more on SSB. It's a really good band, 6 metres. When it comes alive, it's great. So I don't know if you had much experience with 6, but I really like it. They call it the magic band, don't they? And it certainly is. You know, 1 minute you go on there and there's nothing on there. And this time of the year in the summer, it can come alive. And in actual fact, there is some activity today on it. So maybe this morning I'll have to play a little bit of 6. The only problem is now I'm running out of ports to put different aerials. I've got 4 different antennas going to HF now. 4 different antennas going to HF. 6 metres, 4 metres, 80 metres, and the multi-band for the rest. So I've run out of ports because I've got a 7300, as you know. I take it through an old ATU that I've got, which works as, you know, like an antenna port. But I've only got 3 ports on that, and I've got 4 antennas. So I've got to come up with an ingenious idea. Let me take a pip. I've got to come up with an idea to, I maybe get one of those splitters, you know, one of those where you just change from one antenna to another. They're only about 15 quid, just for the 6 metre antenna, and, just mark the cable up so I know which one I'm on. What else did you say there? Yeah, I'm not really into football, so I know Dave OMK, he's a Spurs supporter, so he'll be happy. I don't know what happened with Arsenal last night. Obviously lost in some cup final, but yeah. And that's the problem with getting on the London Underground. You got a load of football supporters. You can feel a little bit intimidated and uncomfortable when there's loads of half-drunk men, you know, chatting out. Football mentality, mate, is just, I just think people that go to football matches, they're like a pack of animals when they get going, and that ain't me. I don't like that, the way some football supporters act, not all, but some, especially when they get a few turps down them, but there you go. Anyway, thank you. That's my little timeout thing that you were going there. When I took a bleep. About you, G0CDX.
1: M0SCS. Yeah, well, we actually got out of the underground before the game finished, and we had a half-hour wait because of delay at Euston to get on the train, because I think the previous one had been cancelled. The next one was late, and then we sat on the train for about 20 minutes before it actually departed, so that wasn't very good. But yes, there were some people on the train, a few of them looking pretty sick. And I've never really been a big I'll say that I do watch quite a lot of football, and I quite like Man City for my sins, and Watford, my local team, just about 5 miles down the road from me. But I haven't actually been to a game since the 1980s, so it just sort of tells you how much of a football fan I really am. And yeah, I've been on 6. I've worked 2 stations in Spain, one after the other, who gave me good reports on my V2000, which has got the 6 meter element on it. And the guy at the other end, he was running like a kilowatt, and he gave me an S9. And then a guy I know who lives probably about 10 miles away, and he belongs to the same club as I do, Verulam Club, he called him as well. He was using exactly the same antenna as me. I think the guy was a bit cheesed off that, we were S9 to him, and we were giving him the same signal report back, and he was running like a mega power. But there you go. As you say, the magic band, when it's open, you don't need a huge antenna to get some decent contact. I'll have a little look on there in a bit. I can't remember what else you were talking about. Apologies. I've completely, my brain is a sieve this morning. Back to you, Paul, M0SCS.
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0: I did see today there was a bit of propagation on 6, so it might be worth having a little play. I might have a little play. I quite like 2 metres as well when propagation is good. So what I probably will do, should 4 metres not work out, is maybe put a beam on that pole for 2 metres. I don't know. We'll see. As I think I said to you the other day, I'm looking for a 70 cms 2 meter, maybe a mobile radio. I was looking for a base station, but there don't seem to be much about. And what there is about is, I saw one the other day for £350, but it was a very old radio base station. And didn't have CTCSS tones, and you need that as well these days, then you're getting repeaters and stuff and getting me node. I'm looking for a base station, but I probably might even look at mobile stations, but I don't want HF because I've got that, and also you're spending money on HF. We don't need it. To get one of the radios that's got everything on it, like Shack in a Box, you're looking like at least, £600 upwards with a waterfall system on it. Not really looking for that, but we'll see. Other than that, just enjoying life, mate, which is what it's all about. And find that you're into a bit of football. My sports are snooker and boxing. I love my boxing, and I love my snooker, and I play snooker as well. So, each to his own, isn't it? I'll make the next one the final word, Simon. I heard you call out, thought I'd say hello, see how your evening went last night with your missus. And I'll pass it back to you for any final comments, and then maybe a final. G0 CDX.
1: M0SCS, I heard Dave there. Dave, go ahead. G0OMK, M0SCS.
2: Yeah, afternoon both. Just a quick question about your V2000. Did you find that the 6 meter element on the ground plane stage, did you find it directional?
1: To be honest, I've used it so infrequently, Dave, I could not tell you, but it seems to me that anything I can hear, I can generally work. So, that's all I can say about it, over.
2: Yeah, okay. I'm not sure what the difference is between the V2000 and the W2000. I've got a W2000 which does 270 and 6. And when I was living in Camberley, I had this as well, and I had it up on a pole, and I used to turn the antenna so that the actual element was pointing towards the repeater, and it did make a difference on the actual signal strength. So I think that there's some kind of lobe sort of directionality, but I didn't know if the V2000 were the same. Maybe check it out, see how you get on. All right.

0: you get off. Cheers. 7-3.
1: Yeah, no problem. The only repeater I've ever used is Alpha Mike, which is where is it? Amersham Way. I guess it's still up and running, but I haven't tried that for a long, long time. But no, the only time I've really used it recently, Dave, is on sideband. But anyway, yeah, nice to hear you. Anyway, round to you, Paul.
2: Yeah. Okay. Simon, and good afternoon, Dave. I think the thing with 6 metres is when the band only really comes alive when there's propagation, and then propagation determines which direction you're going to be working in. And generally speaking, from where I am up here, I seem to work on 6 metres over to Europe quite well, in, you know, sort of Northern Europe, a bit of Spain, and you know, a few of them, Lithuania and places like that. I've never heard anything west of me, and I don't know if that's just propagation or it's, you know, a bit directional, but then. There ain't much west of me anyway, in terms of, you know, land mass. West of me goes to the Atlantic, I think. I'm not sure. But anyway, I'm waffling and digging myself in a hole here. All right, Simon, good to hear you, mate. Maybe I'll work you on 6 metres. That would be really nice. So if you're about a little bit later on six, send us a message if there's any propagation up my way, and maybe I'll work you, mate. 7-3's for now, and good afternoon to you and to Dave. 7-3-G0-CDX.
1: M0SCS. Yeah, cheers, Paul. I had some contacts on 2 metres yesterday. And, well, you know, I've got that new short diamond antenna for portable use as well. I need to go up to Dunstable Downs again and give that a whirl on too. That's quite good fun. And, putting a post on the SSB Facebook page definitely helps. So I'm curious if you're still monitoring, Dave, whether you can get into Alpha Mike from where you are. That'd be quite an interesting experiment. See if we can work each other there. I'm not sure if that's too far away from you, quite possibly. Round to you, Dave, if you're still listening. 7-3 to you, Paul. G0ONK, M0SCS.
0: Hey, 7-3, Paul. Enjoy the grub later. I used to be able to. When I was in Cambly, I used to get AM and, I can't remember which one it was, down in Liphook. Towards Farnham Way, which was the 6 metre repeater for GB3FN. Might have been FX, actually. It's quite possible. GB3FX, maybe. Used to be able to boom into them 5.9 pluses and 2 metres and 77s into Amersham as well. But no, there's a big lump of rock in the way at the moment, Simon, unfortunately. Over.
1: Zero SCS, yeah, okay. Thought it might be worth a shout, but yeah, not sure what the terrain is like in your direction. Actually, when I finished on here, I'm on the 857. I had to do a reset on it a while ago, and lost all my memories, so I'm going to put that one back in and just see if I can still open it up and check the SWR up that portion of the band. And have a little listen on 6, because there is some, there's a couple of spots that I've seen, most of them in the US, but at least one in Echo, where's Echo Gulf? That's Spain, isn't it? And yeah, so I'll have a look. But anyway, maybe we can try work each other. I think next week the weather's going to be a bit cooler, so I'm going to get myself up to Dunstable Downs and see if I can do some 2 metres SSP, so I might try and work you from up there, Dave, if you're going to be around. G0OMK, M0SCS.
0: I'm not sure if I'd be around, Simon. During the summertime, radio just takes a bit of a back seat for me. There's so much going on in summertime. I like to get out and about, et cetera, et cetera. So radio sits on the back burner. But maybe if we can contact each other or something like that, if I'm out in and around a radio, we can have a shout. And, look forward to that. Go ahead.
1: Yeah, no problem. It's just sort of an idea anyway. I'm not sure. It just dropped me an email or I'll drop you an email. Good stuff. Okay, well, nice to hear you again. And I will go and have a little listen on 6 meters and clear this one. Cheers for now. M0SCS.
0: Yeah, okay. Yeah, there's some FT8. I've just gone on to the FT8 frequency, 50.313. Signals of about, I've got the volume down because I don't like the noise that it makes, but I can see my signal meter coming up to 3. It's gone, it's coming in for the next packets. 3 and 4. So there we are. So there's a bit of propagation coming through on 6. But where they are, I really don't know. Cheers, Simon. 73M0SCS. Have a good afternoon. Enjoy the DX. G0OMK. Clear.
1: Yeah, cheers, Dave. 73 for now. M0SCS. Clear.
3: Hello, Dave. Foxtrot, stroke, G4XDR mobile. I'm just waving a hand at you if you need to go.
0: Hola, ¿cómo está? And bonjour, Antoine. Je m'appelle David. Je G0OMK. Good morning. Good afternoon. Hello, Tony.
3: Hello, Dave. I've just turned my radio on and just heard you clear it. Say, you needed to go. Well, what hold you? Just thought I'd say hello. We're cracking along here in Sioux. We just stopped at an air and had something to eat and a cup of tea and a wee. And we're heading St. Malo way at the moment. But we're not going to St. Malo, but St. Briac, St. Malo, Mont-Saint-Michel direction. We've been those places before. We're bypassing them this time and going straight for Brittany. We've got an air plumbed in that we're going to have a look at. We might stay out, we might not. But that's us at the moment. And it's overcast, but it's not raining now, but it has been. Foxtrot G4XDR Mobile.
0: Oh, Le Grand Français. Fantastic. Tony, don't get a frog's legs, by the way. They kick all the peas off the plate. So enjoy France. I was listening briefly yesterday and I heard you were off on your travels across there. I hope you have a great time, Tony. How long are you going for and whereabouts are you going? Go ahead.
3: Well, we're going for 3 weeks unless we get fed up of each other. Besides, it's cut it short and go home in disgust, but that's unlikely to happen. So about 3 weeks. We're basically heading for Brittany. We're going to be at the start of Brittany later on today, at an air, and then we're going to go along the north coast a bit. We've got a plan. When is it? Tuesday night, isn't it? Or is it tomorrow night? Yeah, I think it's tomorrow night. We've got a campsite booked for 3 nights in a very good area where we'll be able to walk around and see some of Brittany's sites. But basically, we're trucking around, wandering around Brittany. And then when we got fed up with that, we'll move into the Loire Valley for a while, depending how much time we've got, and have a look along there. Well, I mean, both places we've been before, but obviously there's a lot to do, and I can't speak any French, so I'm well impressed with your French, Dave. Over.
0: It's not that good, but I do remember a couple of phrases from school. That's about it, really. Northwest France, Brittany, isn't it? Yeah, from memory. Oh, have a great time. I hope the weather's nice for you as well, Tony. I think we've got a bit of a cooler spell coming in here for the UK, but when you consider how far away you are, which isn't a million miles, is it, Northwest France? The weather might be the same, I don't know. You might be getting a bit of a cooler kind of drift. I don't know whether you like hot weather or you know, 20, 25 degrees, or you like it up in the hot 30s. I don't know, Tony. But either way, have a great time. Just refresh my memory. I'm trying to think. I think, I might be wrong, since we've been talking, which is, 5 years, maybe a little bit longer, was it within the last 5 years that you were in France last time over?
3: Yes, Dave. Twice before we've been. Honestly, we went initially on an initial trip of about 9 days as a fact-finding tour and get a feel of the place. Then we went back for about 14 days and did a lot more on that time. We went right down to the Millau Bridge where we bottomed out there and then come across and back up through the Loire Valley on that occasion. So yes, Dave. The weather is what it is. It's 19 degrees, it says on my dashboard, which is plenty for me. I'm well comfortable with that. We've just stopped and had a walk around in the air and it was very pleasant. But we have had a little bit of rain, but it's overcast now. I think we have got a bit of more of an unsettled time coming our way, but it's what it is. You can't change that, and you're not going to go home just because you get a bit of rain, Dave. Anyway, look, what old are you? 7. I'll catch you later, no doubt. Foxtrot, G4, stroke, G4 XDR mobile. It's a load of rubbish, that, isn't it?
0: W4XDR in France. Mobile. Yeah, okay, forget all the strokes and stuff, Tony. I had an inkling that you'd been there and we chatted about it. I do remember we were pinpointing you. You were telling us where you were and I was looking it up on Google Maps and the little man there and exactly where you were, pretty much. I do remember that. That might have been 3 or 4 years ago. It's quite possible. I don't know. I can't put a time stamp on it. But, Tony, final question before I let you go then. You've got any HF equipment with you?
3: No, Dave. Not doing that. I've got a plethora of handhelds with me. I've got two nodes. I met up with Peter in Portsmouth. He brought... Well, at Oldfest, I gave him the All-Star node that I'd built, putting in and tuning up and actually tidying up. I gave that to it. He took that away, and he also took the node he made for me years ago where there was a problem with the radio on it. Anyway, he completely refettled that, and he delivered it to me. We were at Port Solon, camped up, came down on his electric scooter, had half an hour with us and was, you know, had a chat and a brew. So I've got a very new, it's got a new radio in it, node in the van here now, so it's good to go. So I should be in constant communication with you all. Oh, aren't you pleased with that? Cheers, Dave.
0: I wouldn't have it any other way, Tony. I always enjoy chatting to you. And, enjoy your holiday. And thanks to Peter for sorting that out. You wouldn't expect anything less from him, would you, really? He's a nice bloke. Just a nice bloke. Let's say no more than that. Tony, enjoy. GW4XDR Mobile in France. 7-3, au revoir. And have a great trip. G0OMK, clear.
3: Yeah, okay, Dave. Yeah, very nice chap. Anyway, merci, au revoir. 7-3.

0: T0OMK, can you hear M3ROU? M3ROU. Peter over in Rochdale, Lancashire.
1: Mike 3 Romeo Oscar Uniform. Yeah, very noisy coming into the system, unfortunately. I can hear you, though. Go ahead.
0: Oh, good. I'm glad, because I didn't think I was going to get you, because the area I'm in is a little white stick. He's on the floor, basically. It's about a metre off the ground. So I'm at 500 feet ASL, but over in Rochdale. I ain't spoke to you for ages, have I? You see you early in the morning. I think it's you, anyway. I'm sure it's you. You are down in... Are you down in the London area?
1: Yeah, I'm about 20k south of London. I'm on the Surrey-Kent border, not far from Lingfield Racecourse. Does that ring any bells?
0: Sure, I used to speak to you when you'd be either out doing something or either delivering something. Or walking the dog with a mobile.
1: Scratching me head here. Sorry, I can't really place your call sign or who you are, but just give us your name if you wouldn't mind, over.
0: Yeah, it's Peter. It's Peter. Papa Echo Tango Echo Romeo. That's me over in Rochdale. I think it's you I spoke to before. I think it is. I might be completely wrong, but I don't know. I think it's you. I'm going through, I'm actually tuned into 145, well, it says 162 here, but it's 762, isn't it? That's the, is it the, I'm not sure which repeater I'm going through. Plus the internet and, well, whatever it is, with the tone. So I'm using a little Kenwood mobile radio here. Well, it's actually in the shed, running on solar panels.

0: Yeah, okay, Peter. Just leaving a little gap there. You're coming through GB3 Romeo Papa, GB3 RP, where is it again? I can't remember where GB3 RP is. Skelmersdale, that's it. You're coming through Skelmersdale. But you are quite noisy, Peter. That's the only thing. I mean, your audio's okay within that noise. Your audio's louder than the noise level, so noise to signal ratio and all that kind of stuff. But yeah, I can understand what you're saying. I'm not going to hold it, Peter. Nice to catch you again. I'm glad you remember me. I'm sorry I don't remember you that well. And enjoy the afternoon that way. 7-3 for now. M3ROU G0OMK.
1: No problem, mate. I catch you again if I'm on early in the mornings again. But I've been on early for quite some time, so yeah. Anyway, thank you very much for the copy, and thanks for coming back to me. M3R, are you going clear? Bye-bye.
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0: 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G0CDX.
1: Hello, Paul, it's me again. Foxtrot Stroke GW4XBR.

0: Hello, Tony. It's me again. G0CDX. I heard you speaking with Dave earlier on. I'd been speaking to him before you came up, but I let you get on with your Kyoto with him and went and done something else. I can't remember now, but I've had quite a fruitful day. Trust you and Sue are well, and I don't know if you're still mobile, but you was coming through pretty good through your RPG node when you were chatting with Dave there, Tony. I think you're probably static mobile now because I can't hear any background noise. G4XDR, G0CDX.
1: Yeah, I have called. No, we're still motoring. We've got 25 miles, 32 minutes to the destination. We've got a couple of... We've got to be not far from Dinan. It's a little village, little town. There's a car park there, a big car park, Sue's identified, and an air. So we've got to go to the air. We've got a car park and the air first. Don't know. It depends which one comes up first. We're going to have a look at them, see what we think. Probably bunk ourselves down for the night there. And it's about a 20-minute walk along the river into Dinan. We've been to Dinan before, but it's a nice place, so probably... and the weather now is booked up a treat. It's 20 degrees out there. The sky's cleared, some clouds up there, but it's nice and bright. Sunny, really good. Nice motoring. Just been looking, you know, since... Those brakes have been binding for a long time. I'm showing average consumption now, 29.6 miles to the gallon, which I haven't seen for a long, long time. Plus, we're only doing 50. I've got the cruise control on at 50, just steady motoring. And, the lack of brake binding from brakes and the lower speed is paying dividends. And we just paid sort of €2.305. Per litre for some fuel, but I only put 25 litres in, so I wasn't going to fill up with that because I've seen it a damn sight cheaper. Back to you, Paul.
0: Yeah, okay, Tony, G0CDX returning. Well, we was getting fuel in Spain for €1. 60 to 65 cents, which equated to about 140 a litre, 135, 140 a litre. So it sounds like France is pretty expensive at the moment for fuel. But we've got an app that we use in Europe for finding out the cheap petrol stations that are on our route. And you usually find, in my opinion, you usually find the cheaper ones, a bit like in England, they're in the small towns where they've only got one petrol station or one or two petrol stations. The ones on the motorways or the toll roads are terribly expensive, but there you go. Yeah, sounds like you're doing all right. We was getting, averaging 33 to the gallon, but I think... your vein, I'm not sure what engine you got in yours, but yours is an automatic, whereas ours is a manual, so we'd likely get a better fuel return than you. But yeah, the cruise control does help, doesn't it, mate? And also, how's it stopping? Is it stopping all right now? but yeah, good that you're running all right. Did you take any HF equipment, or is that banned? I'd imagine that you've not. You had your little play at Brower Farm, didn't you, mate? Back to you, G0CDX Mobile.
1: Okay, Paul. No HF equipment, mate. Not on this trip. I've got a few handhelds with me. So, no. Yeah, we haven't got an app, but we just get it as and when, mate. It is what it is. If you know there's a cheaper one coming up. But certainly on a Sunday, we were down to about a third of a tank and we're heading into sort of curving over towards Brittany now. Well, in fact, we're in Brittany. And, you know, I know what it's like. We've been caught out before where we've been sweating on the top line, not being able to get a fuel station, you know, running down onto the reserve. So they've gone about a third of a tank dropping towards reserve. So I thought, well, we pulled up at the service station on the motorway, really, fueled up there. But I didn't fill the tank. It was about three quarters of it, about two thirds full. Which has given us plenty. I've just looked, we've got 200 odd mile range, that's plenty. We'll get, you know, we'll find a cheaper station and tank it up. But obviously, massive distance between here and Spain. But Spain did take a load of the tax off it, didn't they? When it went up, if I remember correctly. I don't think France did the same, but certainly Britain didn't do that. It is what it is. You've got to pay it, or you just stay still. And you're not going to do that. So yeah, anyway, back to you, Paul. There's not a lot else I could say. We're zooming in now. We're 21 miles, 28 minutes to the destination. Over.
0: Yeah, okay, yeah, Tony. G0CDX returning. I've just been on 2 metres, actually. Yeah, there isn't a lot of propagation about at the moment. I've just worked into Finland on 6 metres, so 6 metres is working all right with, on FDA, but there's no, I've heard anybody on. So you know you're away at the right time. Propagation is pretty low at the moment, all round. But I've just heard a station on 2 metres, which was a gateway, and it was booming in from North Yorkshire, and did a bit of digging. It's a new gateway. It's connected to the All-Star Northwest group. Stuart Jackson's little group. So that's handy if I need to chat on that All-Star group. Don't have to use the note because it's pretty in-stop. But I think I need to have another look at it, and see. Because it might just be propagation that's coming through. Quite nicely, but he's coming through good. All right, mate, I'll let you and Sue get on your way, and enjoy your time over there in France, and keep us posted. It'd be nice to hear your journey there, Tony. Perhaps you should get on that polar steps that Denise uses so we can watch your journey. But I'm not sure if you're interested in that at all or not. Anyway, 7-3 for now, and have a very nice afternoon, and nice to hear you, mate. G4XDR, G0CDX.
1: Okay, Paul, going back to the van, well, this is a 7-metre van as against, what's yours, is it 5.5, 6 metres? It's a lot heavier, and it's automatic, as you say, so, I mean, if I'm getting up around about 29, 30 to the gallon, I have seen that in the past, but not for a good while, so, bit of a heads up about them brakes. I should have been servicing them a good while ago, and when I get back, the rear brakes are going to get done as well, new pads in the back, and the caliper service, and I probably will do that myself, go to my mate's workshop and jack it up there and do it. It's easy enough, so I probably will do that myself. Heavier van. The propagation, well, fill your boots. I've built a 6 metre delta loop, and I did try it for a while, but I had it vertically polarised. I was feeding it at the bottom corner. So what I'm going to do, at some point, I'm going to get it back up, but I'll feed it in the centre at the bottom, which will make it, it's actually polarised. So I'll get that delta loop up again. Cheers, Paul. 7-3. Go back to me driving. I just thought I'd give you a shout, having heard you. G Foxtrot, GW4XDR Mobile.
0: Yeah.
1: Sure. 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

0: 4 metres, there's nothing on it at the moment, so we'll see. 7-3 for now, Tony. Catch up with you soon. Have a nice afternoon. G4 XDR stroke mobile, G0 CDX, 7-3.
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0: XDR, G4, XDR. Yeah, good afternoon, Tony. It's G0BJK. Dave, over.
2: Hello, Dave. How are you? I did hear you on the other day and I did give you a call, but I was having a problem with the node at the time. Well, I did try a couple of times, but it wasn't responding. I could hear, but it wasn't responding to my transmit. So I didn't manage to catch you, Dave, over.
0: Yeah, I think you could be a big clip in there, but just sort of pop my nose around the door, and I hope you're well. I think you're out in mobile. Good afternoon to Paul there. Afternoon, Paul. Nice to hear you mobile as well. I won't stop on long, but we're still plodding on here, Tony. And the latest on Bob, by the way, is he's still in the care home there, but he's still very frail. But like I say, that's about it from here. So I'll put it back to you. And hopefully I'm getting out. G4XDR Mobile, if you don't, not GWI today. This is a G0BJK, using his own call sign today rather than G8 SMR. This is G0BJK. Back to you.
2: Okay, Dave. G0BJK, Foxtrot, Stroke. GW4XDR, I'll use the full call sign because it's a long time since heard that call sign. Long time ago, Dave. 30 odd years? Oh, I don't know, going right back to the 80s, wasn't it?
3: That's
2: okay. No, it's G0BJK. She's thinking you're Dave Upton. G1FYJ, but you're not, are you? About the news on Bob, not surprised. Nothing's going to change there, is it? Dave, I'm going to have to go, mate. I'm going to concentrate on driving, okay? I've got a truck coming up on me now. I'm only doing 50, so I have to pick the speed up. I don't want him having to overtake me. It's a bit of an inconvenience for him, so I'm going to go uphill. I'm going to pick the speed up, and we're sort of on final approach, early final, long final. Approach into our destination. So I'll speak to you later, Dave. Cheers.

0: 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G5 SCR.
1: I think it was SDR, was it? SDR, G0BJK, go ahead.

I was just commenting on Tony GW4XDR. He drives like Miss Daisy. Because he's a Sunday driver. G5 SCR.

EB, Mike 7, November, Delta, Bravo, Mike 7, November, Delta, Bravo, G0BJK, calling. Wonder if you're monitoring this afternoon.

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0: Roger, M7IWN, yeah, you got you and Sheffield.
1: Okay, can you hear me all right? Am I coming through to you all right? This is Mike 8, Fox Tango Radio.
0: Yeah, Mike 8, Fox Tango Radio. Yeah, perfectly, perfectly audible. Obviously good signal. I'm coming through GB3PM.
1: Okay, I'm just setting a radio up. I just wondered what repeater this is, please, over.
0: It could be several hundred. The one I'm using is GB3PM, Sheffield side. So I don't know where you are or what you're using, but it comes from multiple platforms.
1: Okay, I'm in Stoke-on-Trent. I know you said you're in Sheffield there. I'm in Stoke-on-Trent in Staffordshire, over.
0: Yeah, roger. I don't know. I believe it's coming up there as well, is it? I don't know. But I might have said I'm coming through PM.
1: Okay, thank you very much for the contact, and thank you for coming back to my call. Mike 8, Fox Tango Radio.

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1: 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You know, that's what I get is like the code plug for it, which is fucking an email. So basically, the radio's made a fucking history then.
0: No, I mean, it's working. It's just not set up right. You need to have your own DMR ID in it, otherwise it's not going to work any further than GL. It's not going to go out on any other property.

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1: 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You need to change that. You can't do it from the front panel radio or the CPS. 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That'll be you, German man.

Having a quick plug will be fine. It's just the DMR ID. You need to change. So whatever you've been assigned as a DMR ID, it'll usually be like a 235 number, or 234, 238, something like that. Whatever that is, you just need to get that in the right bit in the radio, and that'll get it all working.

Maybe elsewhere, so I don't know. 5 MM7 SK and we'll

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Oh, yeah. I just one wee bit of information you need to change and that'll be it. Sorted. So it is, so. Good luck with that. I'm out and about, I'm working on it.

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I'm cutting about, retrieving them out of bushes and fixing them and all that kind of hang on the road on.

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Hopefully hear you on again. If you put out a call on the talk group Scott West or Scott Wide, you usually get a reply on there. Hey, 7 season out. Nice to hear you, mate. Bye-bye.

You don't have me at the moment. But if you ever look for Scott West or Scott White, they're pretty popular ones. They're always on the repeater as well, so any traffic comes through those talk groups will always come through over.

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0: Mike Alpha Echo, thank you for letting me know.
1: Good evening, Tony. Oh, good afternoon. Oh, it's good afternoon, isn't it? Heard your call just now. It's been fairly quiet today. G1DRG.
2: It's sort of on and off. It's sort of, I suppose, Sunday, though, isn't it, really? I suppose people are sort of probably doing jobs and getting gardening done and things, I suppose, after all that, all the rain and things we've had as well, I suppose. It's a good way of sort of catching up with things. And so have you done much yourself today? Back to you.
1: A great deal, really. I had to go shopping this morning or give up eating.

0: between one or the other. I decided shopping was a better option. That's about all, really. I've just sorted a load of magazines out, actually. Not put them where I want them yet, because that's a mining job with all the stuff stacked on the floor to get to the shelf where they are. And what I'll find down there, I dread to think. G1DRG.
1: G1DRG, M7MNW returning. I tell you what, Gareth, you never want to move, because then you really do find what you actually find out what you've actually got when you start to want to move, especially the more cupboards and places you have as well, the more things you find. Back to you.
0: G1DRG, where they say that the moving house is the third most traumatic thing, isn't it? The only worst things have been born and dying. I've moved house a few times. I would never wish to do it again, thank you. When I moved here, 30 years ago now, more than that probably, the men complained that the van was overweight. Well, really, that wasn't my problem, was it? Someone had come and assessed it and quoted for it. But I literally got, I should think my books weigh literally several tons. G1DRG.
1: G1DRG, M7MNW returning. Yes, no, this is it. It's surprising. I mean, I used to have a lot more books than I've got now. I've sort of condensed it down because I am hoping to move. But as you say, the process is not something that you really look forward to. But there we are, as you say, sometimes. I've really condensed things down because I'm looking for somewhere smaller anyway. So I won't have to have as much gear with me. But it's nice when you can get rid of things, and you know, I've taken a lot to charity shops and places as well, so at least other people will get use out of things that I've not really been using as well, which I think is always good if you can sort of do that. But yes, no books and things. When I cleared my parents' house out, my father had a lot of books, and I had to sort through all those, because sometimes people put things inside of books like documents and other things as well that you don't realise, so you've got to be careful when you sort of deal with these things. Back to you.
0: Like £5 notes and £10 notes, perhaps I might use for bookmarks, I don't know, not in my world. Although I did once find a 10-franc note in a jacket pocket years ago, and I realised I hadn't been to France for months, so I don't know how it had got there. Anyway, it was dealt with in the appropriate manner, i.e. spent. I don't know. I mean, another thing I've got to address, I really don't know how to dispense with them, the pile of old defunct laptops. You're not really supposed to put them in the dustbin, are you? You're supposed to take them to the special place at the tip. But to go to the tip, you have to make an appointment in advance, and then, I don't know. They've made it awfully complex, so I think I might feed one or two through the dustbin, because I don't suppose there's anything on them worth having. Not now. Because they are ancient. G1DR.
1: G1DRG, M7.
2: I managed to find a few £5 notes in a book that my mother had on a shelf.
1: I mean, some of the sort of like tower systems that I had many years ago, I've sort of got rid of those and just took them to the tip and took them to the... There's like a special place where electronic things go. And I just put it in there, basically. But I think the thing you've got to be careful, which I'm sure you're aware of anyway, obviously, is batteries. I'm making sure they go in the right place, because if they end up in your ordinary rubbish bin, they can cause all kinds of fires and problems, you know, when they're sort of going to the machine and stuff, and so those sort of things have to be, as I'm sure you know anyway, have to obviously go in a certain place for safety reasons. But no, as you say, it's I try not to throw things out unless I can really, really have to, and especially some of this technology. You know, if I can try and use it another way, because most of these things are still usable, but it's just that the the operating system goes out of date, you know, the updates are no longer happening and things like that. Back to you.
2: Mike 7, Mike Alpha Echo.
0: G1DRG, I'll have to go, I've got a phone call and there's another station coming, so 73, G1DRG.
1: Yeah, G1DRG, 7MNW, yes, 73's for the now, Gareth. I think there was another station coming in, Mike 7, I think it was Mike Alpha Echo. This is Mike 7, Mike November Whiskey, name here is Tony.
2: Mark, I was just coming in on the laptops business because if you go online and check what laptops you've got or what laptops you've got to throw away, some of them you can download the mobile phone Android software into them and make an Android laptop out of them. The software that the Galaxy mobile phones use, sometimes you can update them with that software. And they're like a brand new laptop, and they run quite fast if they're old ones, when they've got Android software in them.
1: M7MNW returning. No, it's interesting that, yeah, no, because I said, I've just basically got left a Windows 7 machine and an XP machine, which I do use occasionally for certain things. Yeah, I don't need to be online or do anything like that with them, because I've got some like original sort of software discs and things which I can run on them. So I sort of tend to use them in that way. But as you say, if somebody's sort of got something they're not bothered about, that's certainly an option, I suppose. Yeah, I'll look at that anyway. It's interesting what you can actually do with these things, because there's nothing worse than throwing things away when you can still use them for something. So that's what I always say. My location is, I'm not far from Scotch Corner, Richmond, North Yorkshire area. Back to you.
2: Returning. I'm in Banbury in Oxfordshire, and if you can get online, type in X86 Android, and that's the software you need to be looking at to see if it's compatible with the machine you've got. And what it is, it's just like the Android mobile phones with the apps and everything. It downloads all the app store and everything on there. It just depends whether the laptop or the computer is compatible. And now they've got this here Google television thing that's on your main television. You can actually convert some of them to run the Google TV software as well.
1: M7MAE from M7MNW. I've made a note of that, so it's the X86 Android, and you also mentioned about the Google TV thing as well. At the moment, basically, I have one of these smart TVs. It's just via the internet anyway, which tends to sort of do what I sort of need it to do. Most of the time, I just watch YouTube videos on it, to be honest with you, rather than the ordinary TV. Which I'm sure a lot of people do as well these days. But no, it's good to have that information. So thank you for that. And have you been licensed long? I passed my exam at the end of September 2023. Back to you.
2: I've had a license about 4 years now, but I've only just got onto 270. I'm usually in an HF person. But I've got a Yaesu 7900. And what I was going to say, if you can download the Android software or the Google TV software, I think the Android's better, because in the App Store on the Android, there's all sorts to do with amateur radio. You can get login programs and all sorts of things like that, and it's quite interesting. I've just bought a desktop PC, but it's like a little tiny square box. And that had Windows XP in it. But I've managed to get the Android software working, and I use it for logging on the amateur radio side of things. And there's also another software download you can...

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1: Yeah, Mike 7, Mike Alpha Echo from M7 MNW returning. Yeah, that's interesting. I'll make a note of that as well. But it's surprising how many things are out there. I suppose it's just something, you know, knowing these things, isn't it? Because I've looked at these like mini PCs before that you can get, and I haven't really gone much further with it. But it's just sort of really, you know, just seeing what I can do with what I've already got here, and a bit of experimentation, isn't it, which I suppose what it's all about. And I would assume that you're aware that you're coming through the HubNet system at the moment. And just so you're aware as well, with the system, we've got to allow about sort of 4 seconds gap in between overs, just in case you weren't aware. It's just to do with the system and resetting and repeaters and all kinds of things as well. But I just thought I'd let you know that as well, just so that we don't upset the system between us. I'll pass it back to yourself from M7 MNW.
0: Roger on that. Yeah. I didn't realise it was HubNet, or else I wouldn't have, I'd have done the right thing. I just thought I was on the repeater. I've got a little PC, but it's about as big as a box of Dairy Milk chocolates. And I got that for £90, I think I paid for it. And I've got the Android software in it, and I've got the Pocket RX TX. You can use it as an SDR receiver, and like I say, if you get a serial cable or whatever, or a USB connector to your main HF radio or whatever, you can control your radios through it. And I also use it for logging as well. But it's alright, it's not a bad little machine, and for the price I won't go to argue about it. I just wished it had been a laptop, to be honest, because I can take that mobile, whereas I can't take the PC mobile. Because I need to take a giant monitor with me as well. Never mind. Right, back to you then. This is Mike 7, Mike Alpha Echo returning.
1: Yes, Mike 7, Mike Alpha Echo from M7 MNW returning back. Yeah, absolutely great. Yes. No, as I said, I wasn't sure whether you realised that you were in HubNet, because a lot of people do maybe don't realise that, because when you're coming through certain repeaters, which is some repeaters are connected to the system as well, you see. So, but there's been a few people that haven't realised that. So, no problem at all. But we all work together, don't we? That's the thing, you know. But it's a good system, is HubNet, and you can make some good contacts. And you've got a lot of knowledgeable people on here as well. Very helpful, knowledgeable people on the system. But I see you coming through the Echolink app as well. I use that myself on and off. It's quite a useful tool. So have you just sort of started using that, or have you been using that for a bit? Back to you.
0: M7, M80 returning. Yeah, I didn't even know I was using the Echolink system. I'm not registered for it, but because you're on a repeater thing and it's connected to it, you can get into it that way. But I can't, all I can do is transmit. I can't go around the Echolink and see who else is on. Not that I know of, anyhow, because I've not really tried it.
1: M7MW returning. Yeah, I suppose it's just finding your way around these things. That's the thing, isn't it? But some good apps out there anyway. So that's really useful. Anyway, I'm going to have to say 7-3s now. I've got some bits and pieces to sort out, but it's been good to have a chat. But I've made a note of the details of obviously the software etc. that you mentioned. and have a look at those. But, you know, so it's interesting to look at these different things. So I'll pass it back to yourself for your final, if that's okay. M7MAE from Mike 7, Mike November Whiskey.
0: Yeah, Mike 7, Mike Alpha Echo, M7, forgot your details. yeah, just be aware though, if you do download it and your PC's got Bluetooth built in and Wi-Fi built in, you might have to add an external dongle if it don't recognise any of the Bluetooth or Wi-Fi. Man didn't accept the Bluetooth that was built into the computer side to put a little USB Bluetooth dongle in, and it picked it up straight away. Right, I'll say 73s for now then, and I'll catch you later. I'll find you somewhere else on frequency, I'm sure I will. And I'm normally on 20 metre band or 40 metre band, but 20 metres me favourite really. I get everywhere on that, and I've got an ICOM 7300 for that. So 73s for now, and we'll catch you again further down the log. M7MAE, signing out.
1: M7MAE from M7MNW. Yes, 73's for now, Mark. I'm sure I'll speak to you again in the future. So this is Mike 7, Mike November Whiskey, saying thank you to the HubNet team for the use of the system and going clear.
0: No worries, 73's for now. 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

0: Mike, 7 Kilo Whiskey Romeo, calling for an audio check, anyone please?
1: Yeah, Q5, my friend, Q5. G5, SCR, Nottinghamshire.
0: Mike, 7 Kilo Whiskey Romeo returning. Thanks very much. I just got a new antenna on my car roof. I'm just checking out. Thank you, much appreciated. 73s.
1: Roger on that one. Where's the QTH and are you going in there, my friend Badger?
0: The QTH is Athlete, which is just outside Wigan. And I'm using an older, well, it's an RT95 Retrovis in my portable, in my mobile, sorry.
1: Hey, Roger, Roger. What are you doing going through a gateway or a repeater or a hotspot there, my friend? G5 SCR.
0: Mike, 7 Kilo Whiskey Romeo. I'm going through the repeater from Lee, and it's GB7HN. It's from Lee. It's about three, four mile away, that's about it.
1: Yeah, Roger on that one. Yeah, you're cracking through, mate. You're cracking through. No problems. All right, 73G5 SCL. Operator would be Stewart in the land of Robin Hood. 73.
0: 73, the operator is Carl. Carl. Land of Mines. See you later, 73s.

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Echo Alpha 8 Stroke, Zero CJY, Echo Alpha 8 Stroke, Mike Zero, Charlie Julia Yankee, Canary Islands, listening for any calls.

TW4XDR. Are you alright, Tony? Over in France. G5SR.

0: caught up with Tony a little bit earlier on this morning, Stuart. To let you know, he's in France and fully loaded, and I think he's monitoring HubNet wherever he can. Afternoon, Stuart. How you doing?
1: Yeah, I'm all right there, Dave. I'm all right. I did hear him earlier talking to Paul and that. Because was he coming up to Normandy? Back to you.
0: Yeah, I think he was around that area when I spoke to him. I can't remember what time it was, Stuart, to be open and honest with you. I thought it was this morning, so it's a few hours ago now. Is that the same time as you heard him?
1: It was about early afternoon, actually. About 1-ish, 2-ish, something daft like that, back to you.
0: Okay, where's the day gone? Mixing up my hours here, Stuart. But yeah, he's out and about in France, hopefully for about 3 weeks. Bit of a shame that he hasn't taken HF with him. I would have looked forward to chatting with him on 40 metres or whatever it might be, or on some sporadic E on 10. But good, good. How you doing, Stuart? Everything all right?
1: Yeah, I'm all right, Dave. How's yourself? How's yourself, Mardle? Finish, you're a senior citizen. That's why you haven't got a grip on time, my mate, back to you.
0: Yeah, it's quite possible. I don't wear a wristwatch anymore. I normally refer to my phone. I don't know anybody that wears a watch, do you? I've got about, I must have about half a dozen watches. Probably all the batteries are flat on them, or they need winding up. I've got quite a few. I've got an old Casio watch as well up in the bedroom drawer, but I never refer to them. So maybe that's a problem, Stuart. Need a wristwatch on, or one of these, posh getaways couch, don't you know, and a little chain and a pocket watch just to pop it in there every now and again. You know, it'd be like the station master, over.
1: Yeah, roger on that one. But I used to wear a wrist watch, but now I have to have a clock in every room of the house. Anyway, Dave, I want to get 7-3 because the station manager told me tea's on the table. We're having barbecue meat, various, with the salad. Salad at my age. Catch you later, 7-3.
0: Sounds delightful, Stuart. Yeah, a bit of balsamic glaze or vinegar or whatever you fancy on your salad. I like a nice salad with a barbecue. Hope you got potato salad there with lots of mayo and onions in it. And, talking about a clock in every room, you know Paul, G0CDX, his house is so big, right, that he has to set the clocks. It's like 3:30 in the kitchen and 4:00 in the lounge. Ta-da.

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This is Mike 8, Fox Tango Radio calling. Anybody about, please?

EI, three Golf United Bravo, three GUB, calling to Homeless and Life.

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1: Mike 3 station is calling in to hope that you're very weak, and so is the other station that just called in. Very weak, and I think you could try talking your radio up a bit more, because your audio is very low. I don't think you're going to have much success, and you'll actually get a bit stronger. DW4XDR, over in France, said that.

Whoever's trying to connect to GB3NA around or in the Barnsley area, you're very noisy. 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

0: G0OMK, DG4SKN, mobile is waving a hand, Dave.
1: Evening, Kev. Nice to hear you. How's everything in Germany this evening?
0: DG4SKN. Pedestrian mobile, okay, Dave. Yeah, it's very nice actually because it's cooler. Oh, blimey, it's so hot for about the last 9 days. Most days getting up to sort of mid 30s. Excuse me, but it's cooled off now, thank goodness. So, just getting a few steps in, and yeah, it feels good now. But it's me, Dave. You know, I complain about the weather all the time. Anyway, I listened from afar earlier on, and I gather you're just back from Italy, so hopefully the weather's not too bad your end, and you're not missing Italy too badly. Back to you, Dave, DG4SKN.
1: Yeah, thanks, Kev. And yeah, Italy's beautiful, mate. Really is. Probably one of the best countries I've ever visited. To be open and honest with you. Yeah, we had that heat wave here as well, didn't we? Up around 32, 33, 34. I think 35 was the max it got to, but that is a bit too much, isn't it? This is Spain. No, it's not. It's England. No, it's not. It's Spain. Good, good. All right, I can't stay, Kev. I've just been called away from the radio. I need to sort out the printer for Michelle. So, love you and leave you. I'll catch you on the other frequency, maybe in the morning time, and we can have a quick chat. So with that, nice to hear you, Kev. I heard Tony out there as well. So Tony's lurking over in France. That's GW4XDR. Maybe you want to give him a shout. Or he'll give you a shout, one of the two. Cheers, Kev. Back to you for a final. G0OMK.
0: Yeah, okay, Dave. No problem at all. Just thought I'd have to jump in and say hello and welcome back. I shouldn't say welcome back, should I? Because I don't live in the UK anymore. Anyway, have a good evening. Give my cards to Michelle as well. I'll go on my merry way, and if Tony wants to call me on the round, I did speak to him earlier today, I think. Yeah, it was today. Sunday, Dave. Catch you later. DG4SKN, mobile clear.
2: Of course I'll call you, Kevin, DG4SKN. I hope I'm not doubling my day, but I did give it a bit of a break. Fuck. There we go, Foxtrot GW4XDR portable, sat outside the van at a log table, sat on log stools, the wine and the sunshine. Absolutely beautiful here it is, Kev, go ahead.
0: DG4SKN mobile, wow. Sounds wonderful, Tony. Hi to Sue also. Yeah, I'm sort of working a bit. I'm walking reasonably quickly for an old guy, I guess. But I'm enjoying it because it's what I call ideal weather. It's a little bit breezy though, but the temperature's gone reasonable. So it's the first time I've felt sort of cool for a while. Yeah, glad everything's going good, Tony. I wonder how far you actually travelled today, and did you manage to get down to Sword Beach? I think that was your intention. And I guess it was probably blowing a bit more down on the beach than what it is where you are now. Back to you, DG4SKN Mobile. Back to you, DG4SKN Mobile.

0: We cut the baguette up and had some butter on it, and that was very nice. And that's about it, really. And a pastry from the shop that we had. We shared that. The weather was. We did get down to Sword Beach. Yeah, we did have a walk down there, just a few minutes' walk from where we were parked. Very busy down there, actually. But then again, it's coming up to the celebration. Well, the remembrance, isn't it? The 6th of June. The whole thing nearly went ahead on my birthday, which is the 5th of June. But the weather wasn't right, so they postponed it, didn't they? And the weatherman, he gave them the go-ahead for the 6th of June. So, anyway, it would have happened on my birthday. Not my particular birthday, but the anniversary of my birthday. Well, it was before my birthday. not quite that old. But, yeah, it was quite good. We had a coffee down there on the cafe. Right on the sea edge, on the beach edge, and that was good. Did a bit of shopping. Anyway, we've got here. We're at Dinan, D-I-N-A-N, Dinan. Well, we're just outside actually. We walked in before about 20 minutes. Got the ramparts up in there, but it's actually a free air. Nothing to pay here. That's why it's so bloody brilliant here, mate. And there's facilities to get rid of your grey waste, your black waste, and your rubbish. There's bins here, and it's absolutely brilliant. It's very quiet. We're right by a bloody big tennis club, and I've poked my head in through the door at the side watching some people playing tennis. Interesting place. Well, that's the state of it. Tomorrow we're off. We've got about another, well, if we went straight to the campsite it'd be about 2.5 hours, but we won't do that. We'll be poking about the coast a bit. Back to you, Kev, before a time out.
1: 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Yeah, apologies for the heavy breathing. I was told that if you go on walks for the good of your health, it's probably best to push it a bit, but there are a lot of hills around here, and I happen to be going up to a bit of a I still can't go down them as well. Sounds brilliant, Tony. Really, really good. And okay about the celebrations coming up again, all the commemorative thing. Amazing how all these things come round so quickly. And then you realise another year has gone by. What else was going to say? I was going to come back on something you mentioned, but it's gone out of the brain cells. I'm enjoying the weather now. I find that I can cope with the heat for a little while, then it just gets totally oppressive to me and start to get a little bit miserable. We had a barbecue today, so that was good. Sat outside. So all is good here. Well, I call it a barbecue. They don't call it that here. It's called a schwenker. And you... Well, it's like a barbecue, so it's got this rotating bit on the top which you twirl around, and you cook this traditional Saarlandish meat, which is called a schwenker, and it's just like a pork fillet, quite flat. It's coated in a special substance, which I don't know what it is because we buy ours, but from a nice place. And we have a schwenker. It's not my favourite thing. I had sausages. So that's what we did this afternoon. And I guess you'll be probably having a few of those while you're on your travels, right? Tony, back to you. DG4SKN Mobile.
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0: There he is, booming in. Hiya, Paul. The port, just

0: Well, at Hubfest, I barbecued myself some pork belly. We've got bloody ants on this day. What it is just at the back of our van, we've got our, well, it's like a log end, a big log, and they sat on another log, and there's like logs around it to sit on. It's our own private table, but I keep catching ants on it, so I keep blowing them off the, I won't squash them, but I keep blowing them off the table. Yeah, they're not particularly going back, I call them celebrations, but they're commemorations, aren't they, really, of the whole damn thing. You don't really, well, you celebrate the victory, I suppose, the fact that the guys won through and all that kind of thing. Barbecues, well, we've resolved, Sue and I, that on this trip there won't be any heavy cooking done. We've had a bolognese tonight, but Sue had already prepared that. We just needed heating up in the microwave, and she did some pasta and a bit of garlic bread, so, you know, not a lot of washing up. But when you do a barbecue, boy, I mean, you know, I did some belly pork dinner when I was at Hubfest, and the grill on the barbecue takes some blooming cleaning, and it's hard work. Either that or you put it away, you know, choked up, carboned up. So we're keeping it simple. I'm having muesli for my breakfast and a piece of bread. You know, we're going out. There's a bakery just near us here. We've spotted it. So in the morning, Sue will be out there to claim her baguette. This becomes a thing while we're in France. She has to claim a baguette in the morning. And she'd elbow everybody aside to get the last one to get it. Believe me, she would. So a piece of baguette and some muesli. We're just going to keep it simple. We're going to keep the diet good. We both resolved not to put weight on while we're away. In fact, we'd like to lose a bit. So that's the resolution we've made. And no eggs and bacon in the morning. But what we will do, tomorrow we will end up at a campsite where we're actually booked in for three nights. Very nice campsite, got a swimming pool. Probably not warm enough to use it, but I might give it a go. Probably will, actually. And we might have ourselves a cooked breakfast one of the mornings, or maybe two of the mornings. But other than that, we're going to keep our diet simple and easy to do. That's the plan. Now to you, Paul. G0CDS. This is Foxtrot, stroke GW4XDR, portable.
1: Yeah, okay, Tony, you was right on the timeout button there. Let me just get full reset. Yeah, okay, Tony and Kevin, very good evening. Nice to hear you guys in there. I've only just switched on, actually. I heard you two in QSO, and I thought I'd pop in and say hello. Hello, guys. Hello to Sue, if she's listening. And Sylvia, if she's listening. We've been out for a very, very nice meal, actually. And it wasn't Lebanese, as I thought. It turned out to be Italian. But it was still really nice. I ended up having a lasagna, and also I had some mushrooms in a nice garlic sauce. It was lovely. So really enjoyed that. As for barbecues, Tony, we used to have, we've had gas barbecues, we've had the ordinary barbecues where you put the coals underneath. And like you say, the mess that it makes, the clean up the next morning or even after, once it's all cooled down, is just horrendous. So we got rid of all of our barbecues, and we had a barbecue yesterday actually, but what we do is we buy them little throwaway trays, chop them up with a few coals, and they do really good for just two of you, and then when they've cooled down, you just throw them away. Put them in a rubbish bin, so no cleaning. Alright, they cost about £3 a bob, but I think they're worth it. So there you go. I've seen your German barbecue, Kev. I can't remember what it's called. I thought you said a sphincter. It's faint, but I don't know. But yeah, it looks good the way it does it. It's unusual. wonder if it tastes as good as when it's been on under the coals, though, Kev. Yeah, we just, as I say, just got home, been out for a nice meal with friends, and just chilling out now. So, all good guys at this end. Round to you, Kev, who's, I know you're probably out of breath, DG4SKN, G0CDX in the group.
2: DG4SKN. There's a fiddle, Nick. Whew. I'm on a really speed bit. Yeah, good to hear you, Paul. That's a bit out of turn, on a bit of a flat now. Well, that was a hard slog up there. Yeah, the old Schwenker. Reminds me of the guitarist. Remember the German guitarist around? The Schenker brothers, wasn't it? Michael Schenker and Rudolf Schenker. I think that's what the name is. I'm confused now because I've got it mixed up with the name of the barbecue, the Schwenker. As I say, they call it that because the bit of meat that you do on it, or the traditional bit of meat, is called a Schwenker. That's only in the Saarland. We have something completely different in elsewhere. Just get a reset a minute, hold on. DG4SKN. Okay, Tony, about you're going to lose a bit of weight. And okay, about Sue grabbing the baguette. I'll actually get there really early and just pounce on it. I would imagine on holiday, is it not hard to lose weight? I put on a bit when I was in Spain. Just a bit. That's probably why I'm panting now. Any more for me to QSOs, I wonder, Paul? I've been on the band again since we spoke last. Right, over to you, Tony. I'm going to try and remember the call sign now. Fox/G4XTR Portable DG4SKN Mobile. Go ahead, Tony.
0: Okay, Kev. As they always say, you only need to remember your call sign. I know my call sign. You don't need to say mine. don't need to say any of them, really, but there you go. You enjoy doing it. Barbecues. Well, we've got a Kadak Safari Chef 3, which is quite a compact thing. You stand it on a table. It's got three legs, but it's only short. You can stand it on the floor if you want. Runs off gas. So we have got a big one at home. We've had it for years, but to be honest with you, it's too damn big. And when I get home, I will be just cleaning it up and putting it up for sale to get about. It's a Barber, not a Barber, what is it? It's an Australian one, a very good one. Just too damn big. We should never have bought it. But this one that we've got, this Kadak, it's not big. And it all goes into a bag. So, yeah, but it's just a grill, you know, they get bloody carbon, don't they? But we can use it at home. And if you're at home, you can use as much, you know, hot water as you want and give it a good scrub. But when you're away in the van, if you're on a site and you can go to the washing up area, you can do it there. But it's just hassle, to be honest, so... We both resolute, we generally are, that we will not put weight on while we're away because we know how difficult it is to get it off when you get back, so we will not allow ourselves to do that. I've got a brand new pack of ginger biscuits that we brought with us, but I've not broke it home yet, Kev. How's about that? But whether I will or not is another matter. There you go. When you say... Paul, can't remember now, I think I might have addressed that. Anyway, it's the same, sat here in the sun, the evening, absolutely beautiful. I've just looked at the weather for this place tomorrow, it's much the same, but we're moving on. I forget the name of the place where we're going. But what we're going to do is, we've got this place, this campsite that we're going to, but we're not going straight there. We will

0: coast and go and have a look over there, the north coast. But most of the stuff in Brittany is on the south coast. So that'll be, you know, when we get down there, we will really investigate it. There's a couple on here with a motorhome, and I was chatting to the guy. He's English, but they're both British. They've been to a big tandem convention. They've got a tandem in the garage of the back of the motorhome, and they've been to a place where it's been on the campsite there. Well, Sue and I have been there twice to correct. We actually love the place, and we'll probably end up there. It's more in the centre. Probably end up there ourselves again this time at some point. Around to you, Paul. Foxtrot GW4XDR Portable.
1: Okay, Tony, G0CDX returning to the group. Sounds like you're having a bit of a nice time there, mate. And it's good that the weather's reasonable for you. You don't need it too hot, but you don't want it raining, do you? So hope you and Sue are enjoying it, mate. Sounds great. And as I said, we will do that coastline along the north coast of France. Are you coming back via the same ferry, or I can't remember where you went now. It wasn't Dieppe, it was the other one. But are you coming back, or are you going to come back over through Dover? I wonder, because my idea was go over the way you went and then come back via Dover and maybe go along the south coast of England as well. So maybe a week over in France and then a week in England on the south coast. Because I haven't done a lot of that stuff, you know, Bournemouth and Poole and Dorset. And so it would be nice, and also catch up with the with Mark and company. We've had, as I say, had a good day here today. Weather's been nice. I've been pottering around, doing things. I've got that aerial nicely fixed in place. Kev, you asked about 4 meters. I've still yet to make a contact on 4 meters, but I did a little bit of FT8 on 6 today because there was no voice on there. But there was a bit of FT8, and I managed to get into Finland on 6 meters with that, with my loft antenna. So I was quite pleased with that. Did you have a look, Kev, to see where your VFO goes on your 991A? Back round to you, DG4. SKN, G0CDX in a group.
2: DG4SKN in the group, just crossing the road here. It tends to get a bit busy, but not this time of night. No, I didn't. I haven't looked yet, Paul. Glad you reminded me. I try and remember to look when I get back. I'm on my way back now. Oh, you did say good evening to Sylvia, but no, she's not to walk in with me, although her knee is actually getting a bit better now. So I'm hoping it's going to improve. Yeah, sounds like Tony's just lapping it up, Paul, doesn't it? Sounds like he's really lapping it up, sat there with his wine and his unopened Chupa's ginger biscuits. Oh dear. Right, what else to report? Not a lot else really, so I'm going to pull out on this one probably. Oh, I might have a gig at the end of the month at the flying club that I belong to. They're having a sort of a do there. They call it a fly-in for some big gliders or something. Other clubs are coming there and they're doing this, that and the other, but it's on all day, so might be playing. See what happens. There's so many rules and regulations here, though. I bet life summit won't work. But we'll see. A bit short notice, actually. Right, so I wish you guys some three. All noted on the contact poll as well. Sounds good. And, yeah, I'll check my radio, see what I've got on those bands. Right, over to you, Tony. I'm pulling out. Very good night from the Tsarland. This is DG4SKN Mobile. Cheers, guys. Over to you, Tony.
0: Okay, Kev, cheers, mate. Various things there. South Coast. Sue and I did South Coast quite a bit last year. Pool. Didn't meet up with Mark. No, we didn't. But we've done New Forest. We've done Pool and all that. We travelled along the South Coast and then went over to Cornwall for a few weeks. We're going back via the same route. We're going back Ousterham, Cairn, back to Portsmouth. That's our route back, Paul. The 4 metres thing, I was going to say, I mean, you put a post up, didn't you, on the 4 metre Facebook post. But you got a very bizarre reply, I thought. I was going to respond to it, but I left it early. But it was a bit of bizarre. It was not a reply. It was not a useful reply you got, and I just don't understand people like that. Maybe, I don't know whether you found it useful in any way, shape or form, but I read it and then shaking my head and thought, how's that any use to Paul for Paul's, you know, request for anybody? And then somebody says, I'm in Leeds. Well, hang on a minute, mate. if you look at the difference between Leeds and where you said you are, well, you're not going to do it. As you said, Paul, you're going to need a lift to do that. I don't know, some of those comments on these Facebook, posts, they just leave you shaking your head, don't they? What else? There was something else. Oh, right, just a little thing. A little addition Peter's made to the node is he's added to the dashboard, he's added Northwest All-Star Group to it, so I've now got a button that I can access it on my phone, just access the dashboard on my phone and push a button. I can disconnect and then connect to the Northwest All-Star Group just by pushing the button. So thank you very much, Peter, if you're listening. He did mention that, but I had forgotten it just and I had a look before. What else was there? Anything? There was a South Coast, there were 4 metres, probably something else. Anyway, I'm going to dive out now. It's got a bit chilly out here now. The sun's dropping and my wine glass is empty, so I need to go inside and fill my wine glass and find out where Sue's going.

0: I wasn't sure if you passed that to me, Tony, or to Kevin. Let's just make sure I'm not doubling with him. Yeah, okay, Tony. There was one bloke who came back to me that's in Stockton, I think. So he's not a million miles away. He's about 15 miles, but he said he was horizontally polarised. So I'll just keep my ears out for him. I asked him his call sign, and you know, if I hear him anywhere and I'm on my radio, I could say to him, can you go on 4 metres and see if we can make a simplex ground wave contact. But you're right about some of the answers you get off of people. You know, I was asking something the other day, I can't even remember what it was now, but people were giving me suggestions to get round whatever it was I was asking. It was to do with the van, something to do with the van, but all the suggestions they were coming up with, I'd already thought of. I was trying to find a different solution. This was just, workarounds when I wanted something else. I wish I could remember what it was, but as you say, people are really weird on the internet sometimes, but they are. I always think to myself, they are trying to help. Most of the time, you're not getting the answer you want. You're getting the answer that you know they're going to give you. All right, Tony, have a nice evening. Enjoy the rest of your... the rest of what you've got loads of time. Yeah, I think you're going to be there about 3 weeks. The note's sounding good. So have a nice, pleasant evening, and that air that you're in sounds nice. They're great, aren't they, over in... I haven't done France yet in the van, but if they're anything like Spain, they're really great. You know, there's lots of them. They're easy to stop in. Usually, you've got tarmac and all that, so it's all good. Kev, nice to hear that you might have a gig. I wonder what they're asking. Would you send them a few videos or something and say this is sort of stuff we do, see what they come back with? Or do they ask, can you do this, can you do that? How does it work with gigging, Kev? Anyway, 7-3's Tony, and I think you're off as well, Kev, but I'll say 7-3, but if you want to stick around for a couple more, I will. Over to you, Kev.
1: DG4SKN, okay, yeah, Paul. Yeah, I'll make this a quick final. I'm actually back now. Sorry about the gig tomorrow when I speak to you next. Tony was a little bit fluttery towards the end of his last over with me. It's probably my connection or something. But I did read it all. All right, guys, have a good evening. I'm going to get in there now and grab a cup of tea. And maybe a biscuit. Come on, Tony, open those ginger biscuits up. 7-3, DG4SKN is off and clear. 7-3, guys.
2: Probably make that, you know. So give it a go.
0: Yeah, okay, Tony, 2-0 CDX for the final. Yeah, you're 100% right. When I look and see that someone's already given the answer, I don't bother to repeat that. But, you know, for some people, I think they like to think, well, it's, you know, they don't like to not be. It's nice when you know the answer and you're first in there with the answer. And then there's loads of people giving the same thing as you, and you think, what, you're on drugs or something? 7-3, Tony, have a good evening. G0CDX.
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0: They don't have Nets on here, my friend. G0CDX. You must be on the wrong... This is the Hubnet, G0CDX.
1: G0UWB. Well, it says on Echo Link, GB3BD, the local Banbury repeater, over.
0: I'll have to go in my dashboard. I'm just

going into it now, if I can open it up and see where you're coming through. Yeah, that GB3BD is connected to the hubnet system, so it's worldwide. So you need to find another link if you want to have a little Banbury link, otherwise you'll be going out all over the world and you'll be annoying people all over the world trying to have a club conversation, if you get what I'm saying. G0CDX.

0: Yeah, if it's on GBD, what will happen is by the time the net starts, the gatekeeper or the gatekeeper will disconnect his. It's probably connected at the moment, so the net doesn't go.
1: Yeah, I can tell that's you, Dave, coming in, but you're breaking up terribly. You were trying to give some information about when the net starts and all that, but at the moment when he's gone now, and he's not on the dashboard anymore, so someone's probably disconnected it from the hubnet there, Dave. But I'm not reading you very good, but I can see that you're on the dashboard. But you must be quite away from your node there, Dave. Catch up with you later, G0CDX.
0: Yeah, okay, Paul. How copy now? Is that better?
1: That's 100% better, Dave. I can hear what you're saying there. Go ahead.
0: Okay. Generally, you find that the repeater keepers for various all-star network linked repeaters, etc., when it comes around to their little sort of guest hour or whatever they'd like to call them, where people will log into their repeater, etc., the repeater keeper will disconnect that from the All-Star Network by normality anyway, so it's nothing really to worry about. So if you hear that again, just ignore it, and the repeater keepers will do their business, over.
1: Particular Banbury repeater, it was linked to Echolink, and we did have it last week where there was a bit of a rare going on between that lot and quite a few operators, and they're saying, look, you know, they just started talking and they got the ump and everybody else got the ump because they wasn't disconnected, but it looks like whoever was in charge of the connection is just disconnected it from Echolink, Dave. But yeah, you sound a lot better now. Hope you've had a nice day.
0: Yeah, I wasn't around last week, Paul, so I wasn't privy to that info, but yeah, okay. I can understand. All the locals jumping up and down. Unbelievable, isn't it? I'll keep an eye on it next Sunday. I don't know what time their net starts, but I'll just disconnect it anyway, around about 7:30, and then we won't have to put up with that, will they? Okay. Yeah, all right. I had a good day, Paul. I've just finished off. I was going to send you a photograph, actually, but that would be the wrong thing to do, I think, because it might get your taste buds whirling. Shell said to me, do you fancy Cornish ice cream and strawberries? I mean, who'd say no to that? I've just scoffed Cornish ice cream and strawberries. Paul, lovely. Okay. I'm going to go. 73G0OMK.
1: I don't think anybody would say no to that, Dave. I love strawberries, but unfortunately I've got a condition called diverticulitis. And I'm not allowed to have anything that's got, like, small pips in it. Because diverticulitis is, like, you've got, like, little pockets on the lining of your stomach, and the little pips get in there, and then they start to rot, and they cause, problems with your stomach. So I'm not allowed to have anything that's got really small pips in it. But I'll tell you what is nice with Cornish ice cream. Cream soda. Have you ever tried that? Dropping a nice lump of Cornish ice cream in a mug of cream soda and just scooping it out with a spoon. Lovely, mate. We've been out for a meal and had a nice Italian, actually. I thought it was going to be Lebanese, but I got it wrong. So we've been out for a nice Italian, and it was very, very nice. Anyway, have a nice evening, and yeah, that last week with that Banbury lot, they started go, who's this? Get off our channel. We're having a chat. You know, this is the Banbury, this is our Banbury chat, the group, like, you know what I'm saying? And they was having a go at everybody in the up there, and he was going backwards and forwards, like, but yeah, I think in the end, someone did disconnect it. One of the moderators that we don't know about, one of them, Dave. 73G0CDX.
0: Okay, I'll go back to you on the cream soda float. A bit too sweet for me these days, Paul. I used to do it with Tizer as a kid, and also have a Coke float as well. But Tizer, the original Tizer, with a big blob of ice cream in there. Oh yeah, you couldn't beat it, could you? Real Sunday afternoon treat. Till up, Paul.
1: I've never done it with Tizer, but I did used to love Tizer when it was about, mate. And also, I'll tell you what I like, but it's sort of slightly off tangent, Lucozade. Do you ever have Lucozade? I like the orange Lucozade as well that you get these days. Funny, isn't it, how things pop in your head? 73 Dave, G0CDX.
0: Well, Lucozade's taken on a whole new stance, isn't it? It's now a sports aid drink, whereas you would have it to revitalise yourself after a sickness as a kid or whatever you had wrong with you. And mum and dad would buy a bottle of Lucozade to get you on the go again. Can't remember what the contents were and what's actually in it, but now, off the shelf, yeah, Lucozade. You buy all kinds of different flavours and that. It's supposed to revitalise you, and it's a sports drink. All right, for the third time, G0OMK clear.
1: Yeah, even that, do you remember that Vicks vapor rub that your mum used to rub into your chest when you had a cold? And they're using that for different things now, Dave. You know, you put it on the back of your neck if you've got a neck ache and all that. Funny how they take on different spears. It's all a load of poppycock, I think. 73G0CDX.

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0: This is Mike 8, Papa Charlie Lima, checking access and standing by, over.
1: I've got Papa Charlie Lima in the call sign. I didn't get the prefix, though. Yeah, you've got access to ARPANET, G0OMK.
0: G0OMK, this is Mike 8, Papa Charlie Lima. Many thanks, sir. You're sounding good into Bridlington this evening. The name's Gary, Golf Alpha, Romeo Romeo Yankee, over.
1: Yeah, evening to you, Gary. You got Dave on the Surrey-Kent border, about 20k south of London. And you're a little bit thin on your carrier, but your audio's okay, I think. Get away with the QSO, no problem, but you are a little bit thin coming in, just to let you know. All right, 7-3, Gary, G0OMK, clear.
0: Many thanks, sir, from Mike 8, Papa Charlie Lima. Take care, 73s. Many thanks.

0: 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Appreciate the radio check if anyone's there.
1: It's working fine, G0DIH.
0: Ah, cheers. Thank you very, very much indeed. New radio. Playing with it. Thank you. Appreciate it. 7-3.
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0: Just before you go, I wonder if you could comment on the audio, please. Gain setting, etc. Is it loud, low, or whatever? Back to you.
1: Sounds pretty good. It's quite loud. There's a hint of a hiss in the background, but apart from that, you're absolutely Q5.
0: Okay, right. Okay, yeah, I was trying this afternoon, and I've increased the mic gain since then because someone said it was a bit low. So maybe I've turned it up a little bit too much. But thank you, 7-3s.

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1: G1YPQM0XOC, you're getting in, no problem at all. Name is Mike, we're located Wigan.
0: Evening Mike, much appreciated. We've been playing around with networks and access, wireless access points. I've put an access point in the shack. Where the G7RPG node is, and couldn't understand why I couldn't access it, but as soon as I went to the shack and put the IP address in, it was linked to that particular wireless thing. It's connected up, so I just wanted to put a quick call in and make sure I was getting in okay. So that's much appreciated. Name's Carl, and we're located pretty close to York. Back to you.
1: Zero X-ray, Oscar Charlie. Yeah, okay, Carl. Yeah, fine business. At least you've sorted it anyway, or it sounds like you have anyway. Yeah, been a while since I was round York. We popped down, a few months ago. Never been for quite a while. We popped down and, sort of spent the day there. Had a bit of a look around the town and wherever. Yeah, but you didn't say York, you said near there, so that's close enough. There's a chap many years ago I went to school with, came from York.
0: All noted. We've only been here just over a year, we're... I don't know if you know, but up the A59, it's between Harrogate and York, but we're just 6 miles out of the centre of York. Daughter and the two youngest grandchildren, they live in the centre of York. So close enough, but far enough away. I do like York, but it's far too busy for me. We're out in a little village. No local shop, no local pub. just how I like it. Nice, peaceful and quiet, but it is nice to go down there. But as I say, it gets far too busy for me. Work nights, so tomorrow's my first night. We just do three nights, 3 13-hour shifts, Monday, Tuesday, Wednesday, which is just about bearable these days, because I hit 60 this year. And let me tell you, retirement can't come soon enough. I was going to work till 67, but... decided to call it a day at 65, so there we go. But lovely place. We've had some lovely weather. I think the weather's going to change, isn't it, over the next few days. Definitely not the dizzy temperatures that we've been having. Back to you.
1: Zero XOC, it's been a bit too much, hasn't it, Carl? You know, I don't mind the warm weather, but we were getting sort of, Mediterranean temperatures, or not very far off it, I bet, yeah. 33, I think we had a few days ago. The only time I've experienced temperatures like that, or very similar, is we were on holiday in Germany about several years ago, and I think it got

0: to about 34, 35. You know, I didn't realise it could get that warm in Germany, but it certainly did when we went.
1: Yeah, it's interesting. Certainly, apparently they keep breaking records. But I was fine. I don't know about Germany, but I've been to Cyprus and it's been extremely hot, unbearably hot. But it just seems to be cleaner. It gets very, very stuffy in the UK. And obviously the weather's up and down. I've no doubt this next week it's going to cool down considerably. You can tell that I've hit 60. I've been tending to my tomato plants and we've got some potatoes and carrots growing, so I've been keeping an eye on them and trying to keep them watered at the right time. But I think they're going to get a dousing regardless this week, so that's going to be good. Nothing serious, more of just a little bit of an experiment and a bit of a hobby growing the vegetables. We had good success with the tomatoes. They seem to nothing seems to bother them. And you just seem to get good crops if you look after them and feed them. So quite looking forward to that as well. Okay, I'm going to make this one final. I'll put it back round to you. Much appreciate you coming back, and I'm glad that we've got things working as they should be. So very much appreciated. And I've no doubt we'll catch you another time. From G1YPQ, much appreciated. Have a pleasant evening, what's left of it.
0: G1YPQM0XOC. Well, you know, I heard you put the call out there, Carl, and I thought I can't sit here and just, you know, sort of let it go by. I know there are people that do, and there must be, because I put endless calls out on Simplex and no answer whatsoever. And then I've had an email about an hour later, just heard you on S20. Never mind. Okay, mate, very pleasant evening to you. I've worked nights, I know what it's like. Very best 73, we'll speak another time.
1: Yeah, cheers, 73, all the best, we'll catch you later. Bye for now. G1YPQ now, clear.

0: Good evening, Mike.
1: Zero XOC. Yeah, good evening to you there. Yeah, it sounded like somebody were having a bit of a struggle there, trying to get in. Was it your good self? It sounds like it. A little bit noisy, that last transmission. I don't know what's happening. I've not a clue.
0: It may be because I'm on low. I don't know why. Is that any different, Go?
1: Zero XOC. The last part of it, when you said, is there any different, was fine. But previous to that, it was a little bit noisy, you know. I couldn't hear your voice that well. It was sort of, it was as if you was on the edge of the repeater or something or other. You know what it is when you're miles away from a repeater and you're just on the fringes of it.
0: Yeah, okay. Yeah, I'm on 145.162.5. Yeah, I'm using an old Kenwood dual bander, and I think I'm putting out about 2 watts. It's something local, got a home net local to me, or gateway, whatever it is, in the very near vicinity. But who it is, I don't actually know the station. I wonder whether there's a way of finding out. It's end stopping with me, which is unusual up here in Glossop amongst the hills. But how are you, Mike, from G8YIG?
1: Yeah, G8YIG M0XOC. I'm not too bad, mate, not too bad. Keep plodding as you do, you know. You've got to do, haven't you? You can't give up and throw in the towel. That's what softies do, there, isn't it?
0: Yeah, so I'm just jotting a few things down. Between overs, what is it, about 3 seconds. If I drop out, I've got the mic socket is on the side of the rig, and it's not very good. Is this socket? It doesn't lock into the as it should. So that's why I might be dropping out. But yeah, I'm putting out. Let me see if I can do something here. We're all about 2 watts at the moment, so if I can move it up one, let's have a look. Right, that's on high power. Is that any difference, Mike? Has it got rid of the noise?
1: Yeah, the noise has disappeared. Colin, I think you've hit the nail on the head. I think it's that mic socket. Is it one of these horrible, what do they call them? RGA45 things, a horrible, nasty thing. Whoever invented them wants to kick up the backside. I prefer the proper ones, where you can get your soldering iron out and burn your fingers when they need fixing.
0: The two icons and the Kenwood have got the microphone sockets on the front, 6-pin. But this one, it's similar. I don't know whether they used to call a Molex. It's a square pin with a locking plastic lug. But why? I know why they put it on the side of the rig instead of on the front, because there's no room. It's only about 5 inches long. I'd say from top to bottom, by 8.

0: and a half. So there you go. I don't think we spoke from this QTH. Well, we've been up here 4 years. It was 5 years in Christmas. So I'm just about getting the antennas set up. We're using the one of the white stick Watson Collinears, you know, the three band ones for 6, 2 and 70 on a pole at the rear of the house, which is, I'd say, from ground to the top of the antenna, it's about 16 foot, Mike, over.
1: M0XOC. Yeah, it's working, Colin. It'll be that flipping horrible, nasty connector. This one of mine, I'm using an old ICOM, the IC251 Echo, and he's got a proper connector on, Colin. And the other night, I was getting intermittent audio reports, and I thought, what is it, the cable or the plug? And I worked it out, it was the actual plug. And I thought, well, go on, let's take it bits and have a look what it is. And the wire for the audio had come off. That's all it was. So I got my soldering iron out, touched it, re-soldered it on, and put it back together. And that was it, job done, you know. But these horrible, nasty connectors, I know why they've done it. They've done it to save cost, haven't they?
0: Oh, yeah, from JYIG, in Glossop, Derbyshire, yeah. So I presume you're coming through GB3RP, or you're coming through something else, Michael?
1: M0XOC, I'm coming through RP on, I believe it's on top of Bill and Jill, you know. Somebody were telling me, because I know it says online Skem, you know, Skelmersdale, but somebody told me they think it's on top of Billinge, and it wouldn't surprise me. It's an absolutely blinding signal to me. I've never been able to lose it.
0: All right. Yeah, I thought it was Skelmersdale or wherever. But, I'll Google it after and see if it gives any more information. But I'd like to find out whose gateway I'm coming through. See, I usually get rubbish signals up here, but this particular one is end stopping with me. You know, I can use my handheld talkie, my Bofung up here in the shack, and I can get into it. There's a way of finding out, but I'm not sure which way to go about it, Mike, to find whose gateway or whatever it is from GHYIG.
1: M0XOC, I'm sure there's some way in this technical age in which we live, Colin. You know, I mean, I'm quite technically minded regarding computers and whatever, but I wouldn't know where to start, to be honest. I really wouldn't, you know. I fixed my own laptop when it's had issues and software-related problems, you know. I did an update on it the other week, and it must have been, you know, one of these updates that's not too brilliant. And it developed a weird fault. It wouldn't recognise the USB ports on my laptop, and I use a wireless mouse, and when I plug the mouse into the USB, you know, because I don't like the mouse on the laptop, I think it's not very nice, and when I plug the mouse in, which, you know, the wireless one, the receiving unit weren't recognised by the computer, so the mouse wouldn't work, and I thought, what is it, the battery, and I changed the battery. Anyway, I worked it out eventually. It was the socket.
0: All right. With a bit of thinking about it and doing different things, yeah, you've sorted it. You sorted it out. I've got a tablet as well. I've got a Galaxy tablet. That's decided to start playing up. It won't actually charge. I think the battery is, should I say, knackered. I've had it about 10 years. It's just decided to not charge anymore. At first I thought it was the actual charger, the plugging wall thing, but no, I think it's the tablet itself. But to get a battery in that is going to cost quite a lot.
1: M0XOC, I totally agree, Colin. Sometimes it's cheaper to just forget it and buy another one, isn't it? You know, the thing is, they're made in such a way that you can't just take the screws out and take the battery out. You've got to get an air dryer or something on it and get the damn thing red hot, and then try and carefully get the front off. It's usually the front, and you take the screen off and all the rest of it, and then you've loads of little ribbon cables that you've got to be very careful with and take them out, and then somewhere inside it will be a battery, and usually they're glued down so you can't get the damn thing out. Back to you.
0: G8YIG. Yeah, you're right. It used to be easier on the mobile phone, but that's getting a bit harder now to get in. All right, the batteries are a bit cheaper on the mobile compared to the PC. My batteries went on my PC about 4 years ago, so I just use it straight off the mains adapter. Don't walk about the house with it, because it's a 19-inch screen. So, like I say, don't need the batteries anymore. It's still working, believe it or not. It's a bit slow, it still carries on working. I was in two minds whether to go over to Windows 11 from 10, but you hear that many bad things, and if I go over to 11, I might not be able to revert back to Windows 10. From G8YIG. Oh, and by the way, you keep breaking through on the input mic.
1: M0XOC, right, I didn't know that. I might be too near the microphone or wherever, I don't know. I'll back off it a bit. It's probably this old radio. It's God knows how old. Very early 80s, I do know. I had a problem with my laptop. The internal battery went, and it's only 5 years old, and I got a battery for it, but it's one of them where you've got to take all the casing apart, and you've got to very carefully unclip it when you take the screws out. And I bought a battery, and it weren't HP, it weren't Hewlett Packard, and I thought it wouldn't make a difference. It did, you know. The motherboard didn't recognise it. I had to buy another one.
0: Oh dear. Well, this is a Packard Bell. No longer exists. And from what I was told, these came from Holland. It works fine. No problems. And that's connected up to my printer, and that no problem with that. But I took the tablet. Yeah, I took the tablet to the local shop. But the old man and I, he leave it with me, and he never did anything. So I ended up bringing it back. But when I first bought it, I think it was only about Galaxy tablet, that's it, I can't,

0: the model number. It only cost me, say, about $250, and I bought a nice leather case for it and everything, and it's worked superbly. But say, it just won't charge now. And you can't try them. You can't run it off the mains with an adapter. It's got to be off batteries, mate, from GHYIG.
1: M0 X-ray, Oscar Charlie, yeah. I've got a tablet myself, Colin. I bought it probably about the same time, about 10 years ago. One of these Huawei things, Japanese, obviously. I believe in their language it means flower, because I think the chrysanthemum is the national emblem, isn't it? And I believe that's what it means in Japanese. But that's the same there of mine. It will charge. It doesn't hold a charge as long, so I know the battery's on its way out. And it's one of them where, you know, you've got to heat the damn thing up. And I don't fancy doing it, to be honest, because it's so, so easy to break the screen. You know, they're very, very thin.
0: Yeah, I won't attempt mine at all. I did try another wall charger, but in case it was that or one of the pins that got damaged, but no, it won't have any go. So there you go. Anyway, I'll leave you here. I'm going to quick look round on 20 metres. It's open tonight. Put out a new antenna. I've run on the top of the garden fence an 87-foot N-fed last week. I'm seeing what distance I can work with it compared to my other wire diving pole, which was 40 down to 10. That's a proper one. But I kept getting a tingle. I'm getting an RF burn off this wire I put up. So I'm going to cure you. So I went up last week and put some clip-on ferrite beads. Ferrite, clip-on ferrites. I put three on just as it enters the ballon on the outside, and it's cured it now. But I've been speaking some before, and I forget, and I put my finger on the back of the mic hanger bracket, which made of steel, and bing, flip it back. Hey, back to you, Mike. I'm going to disappear. I'm going to say, have a quick listen round, because I'm also active on 5 megs as well, and top band. From G8YIG.
1: Yeah, lovely to hear you, Colin. It's always nice to speak to you. Certainly is. It sounds like you've settled in at your new QGH there. I assume you fed it from the far end, Colin, you know, as opposed to feeding it from the house, because they tend to be high impedance, don't they?
0: No. The cable would be too long. It's fed from just outside the shack window. But, yeah, N-feds are prone to getting RF back up the coax. But these ferrites have cured it. And also, I've got enough cable inside to wind about 5 turns on a former as well. But I think I've cured the problem. It's old age now, I'm getting my words twisted. Hey, good night, Mike. Nice speaking to you. And we'll certainly listen out for you again through GBCRP. Good night from Derbyshire, from GHYIG. Cheers, Mike.
1: Yeah, take care, Colin. Regards to you and yours there. And look forward to the next one. We'll find something else to natter about, I'm sure. 7-3, best regards.
0: Yeah, good night.

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Hotel Golf 5, Charlie, Mike Hotel, calling and standing by.

0: 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Hotel Gold 5, Charlie Mike Hotel, QRT. Thank you.
1: 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This is Mike 7, Hotel Yankee Hotel, standing by.